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That's today. And still a few hours left to celebrate. 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I'll keep the tunes rocking. 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
1: Chad Tyson, Lost Rock Tunes from the 90s and early 2000s. We're doing Return of Carnival of Sins week for that this week because the tour fires up on Friday right outside of Pittsburgh. And today, through the spotlight on Primal Scream from Motley Crue. Hit me up on the socials. 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

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Chad Tyson, so the World Cup final is set. 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
1: Chad Tyson, that is pretty much going to wrap things up for the show tonight. Thanks for hanging out. I'll talk to you back here tomorrow night around 7 for a Thursday edition of the program. And Stacey's in next. Keep it rocking until the morning show gets in tomorrow. 9 a.m. Don't forget, that's your next chance to win $1,000 gas cash that you can spend on whatever you want to. So keep it here on, all right? Leave you with the Scorpions.

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1: In the stack of CDs, going from the Beastie Boys to the Black Crowes, the Pound of Feathers album has been out for a little over a month.

100.3 WHEB. It's Stacey with you, Motley Crue. That tour kicks off Pittsburgh tomorrow and running through the rest of this summer. Bunch of shed shows, if you will.

0: Wait a minute.
1: Oh. Is the splash emoji like the bat signal? Like, hey, let's do, or is it,
2: use
1: hey,
2: your, this, let's think about it.
1: Let me ask this.
2: Think about it.
3: No, I get it. By the eggplant.
1: So is it pre or post is what I'm saying. Look, I don't use emojis, so however I'm sorry.
2: Yeah, right? However you want to use it is
1: right.
2: fine.
1: I'm a man. I don't have to, like,
0: you
1: send
0: never
1: want to
0: use the splash thing too fast.
1: Right.
0: Because that kind of shows that you're like, okay.
4: Okay, all right, get it.
0: It's the opening band.
1: That's premature emojulation.
0: Yep.
1: Is what that is.
0: Wow.
4: That's what I do.
1: Hi, Morning Buzz.
0: That's what I heard.
1: Hi.
5: Damn it. 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
2: Cash contest continues, man. We had three full days of this already. Got a couple more days for this week and then weeks to come. Lots of chances. $1,000 gas cash. Right, if you want to spend it on gas, that's something that's going to eat your money anyway. It's your next chance Thursday morning, 9 o'clock. 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
1: It's Stacy, and does anybody name their kid Harvey anymore? 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Stacy with you. 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
1: 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Or Guns N' Roses if you're not into the whole brevity thing. It's Stacey with you. Off of 16 Stone. Let's do it.

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1: When hopefully, Valerie married you, you were still probably doing overnight.
2: I was.
1: Okay.
2: She married me because I'm incredibly great looking. I mean, we all know that fact. And I know how to wire a TV
1: to
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3: Don't you always have a guy for that?
2: 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Maybe that's why she married me. Because
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2: Yeah, I got Larry. Larry came with the package. So maybe, you know.
1: Perfect. So she's got two men in her life.
2: I met
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1: I love the Scorpions, Klaus and company. And you know, nobody names their kid Klaus anymore. Sheesh. Jeremy, that's out the window, too. I just wouldn't name my kid Jeremy. What a song, though, off of Pearl Jam's 10.

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1: Lori, how many of us in the studio have had sex on our lunch break? 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
2: Three.
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1: 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Sometimes you got to multitask.
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2: It's Stacey, and I'm not sure if your first concert was ZZ Top. I know that's a lot of people I talk to. 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But they've added a ton of dates. They're busy all the way through November. So Cheap Trick on a lot of these, George Thorogood and the Destroyers. 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
1: It's Stacey hanging with you, and Spaceballs, the new one. That's what it's called. It comes 2027. I know remakes are kind of cringeworthy, but I'm excited for this one.

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It's Stacey, and Offspring was most recently on our iHeartRadio Music Festival. And this time around, you got Muse, Goo Goo Dolls, and Weezer. So we'll have trips where you can win your way into this thing. Good luck in the coming weeks.

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1: 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It's Stacy hanging with you. Now pay attention to the sitar. See if you can pull that out with your ear. I did not realize it was a sitar until Beck described it in a most recent video that I watched that I don't have time to recommend. I'm sorry.

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Rush, touring about now, with Anika in the kit. She's so cool. She's a fellow blonde.

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1: It's Stacy and everyone's favorite blondes, one with black roots at times. Romy and Michelle's high school reunion from 1997. They have a Romy and Michelle 2 that has officially started filming. All right. Shut up!

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1: So then I'm like, hey, I think I got one. They're like, oh, yeah, yeah, yeah. And I'm like, no, I'm serious.
2: Rather go fishing.
3: Look at you. So you've got it. It's
1: got
3: in
1: it.
3: The net.
1: I got it. And then he goes, well, why don't you grab the hook and take it out of the mouth?
3: Uh-oh.
1: The boat goes quiet for a second. He quickly takes the hook out and he goes, all right, now, put it back in the water.
3: Yeah.
1: What? He had his thumb in its mouth?
4: Yeah.
5: Yeah?
1: Yes. Oh, my God. I've seen lake monsters, river monsters, yeah. All of a sudden.
0: Greg in the Morning Buzz. 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

0: Guess what day it is? Guess what day it is?
1: Today.
2: I was going to say Wednesday. Thumbs. Man, I got no thumb. I played the wrong thing. I got no thumb. I'm thumbless. It is what it is. Good morning, everybody. That was an interesting segment.
3: Yes, it was. Feel better?
2: Cretchy, I just found out. I just discovered. Now people are going back and looking at their history of spending on a certain thing. I've spent $1,350 just on hair appointments.
4: Over how many years?
2: Doesn't say. Yeah, don't feel bad, Kelly. Cheap. I love cats. I spent $26,000. You say cats, I think you mean cars. Because the next sentence says, I spent $26,000 on a car in Japan, sight unseen. Had it shipped to the U.S. I kept thinking,
3: Japanese cats.
2: I don't get the cats.
5: Japanese
2: and the car.
5: Thing.
2: Obviously, it was one of those things. $4,400, not bad compared to camera accessories and drum kits.
3: Nope.
2: Yeah. I'm not arguing.
5: And camping.
2: I'm not arguing.
5: And
2: I wouldn't trade it for the world because of what what that gives me, what I get from that is worth it, you know? So anyway, it is a sobering thing. If you, whatever it is you love, calculate how much you've spent over the time of year. And then
5: No,
2: I'm just saying, if you're doing it at home, text me. Just text me what it is and the number. Because it's all about perspective. Mm-hmm. Like Scotty's perspective was, oh my God, that's a half a house, down payment on a house.
3: Yeah.
2: But spent over a long period of time and the enjoyment you get on it, I fully
3: gotcha.
6: But you know, I've been better the last couple of years because I'm winning more. I'm still gambling the same. The last couple of months, since I saw that number, I have gone a little less.
2: Yeah.
6: So sometimes you got to look to make sure you're
2: doing okay.
6: Not wasting money.
2: Right. I get you. All right. So much I don't want to know. You know what? Sometimes information is a burden, really.
3: Yes.
2: Too much information is a burden. And when people try to, like, bust out the Google and tell me something and explain me, like, something I didn't ask to have explained to me, that's what I feel like. I don't need to know that. Is information overload. I'm out. Well, the bridge is constructed with tungsten steel. I don't care.
6: Sometimes that's pretty interesting.
2: No, I'm not saying it's not.
3: And you got to remember, there's a generation that is.
2: No, I know.
3: Is,
2: what they do.
3: No, you're wrong. No, you're wrong. Nope. Look it up. Bang. No, he told you.
2: That's fine. in I'm right, you're wrong type of situation. I get that. That's how you settle it. But I don't need to know everything. I proved that yesterday. The embarrassing friggin' thing we did on Facebook Live. I thought about that on the way home. God, that was embarrassing.
3: I don't think it was. It just tells you what your brain takes in. The fact that you, as a child, sat there, watched a TV show, watched the opening credits and the closing credits, and you knew everybody was.
2: You think that if you missed it, it's on the Buzz Facebook page, yesterday's Buzz Facebook Live. Thing. We do it like a 5-6 minute segment, and I don't know how it came up, but Scotty asked me, I mentioned a couple of TV shows, and he asked me a question about one of them. What were the names of the band people in the Partridge Family?
3: Yeah, and then we did that. We did Brady Bunch. Mm-hmm. We did MASH. Welcome Back, Cotter. We went, I think Gilligan's Island. And
2: he asked me all of the character names. And then I told him the character names and the actor who played them.
3: Bang.
2: I'm horrified. Any questions?
5: It was a lot.
2: I'm legitimately horrified, Kay, that I said, like, Ron Palillo played Horshack in Welcome Back, Cotter. You know what I mean?
5: Yeah, all of those words, I don't understand any of them.
2: Yeah.
5: Erica had no clue.
2: Yeah, it's embarrassing that I just reeled them off like it was nothing. Thurston Howell was Jim Backus. Natalie Schaefer played Mrs. Howell. I mean, you know, I knew all of them. And I just started laughing to the point where I was crying.
6: I got some of those on multiple choice, but never naming them like that.
2: Yeah.
6: Nuts.
2: It was unintentional. He just started drilling me, so I just kept throwing the answers back at him. A lot of people don't know there were two drummers in the Partridge Family. One of them was Jeremy Jeb Walks, and the other one's first name was Chris. He was the blonde kid. I can't remember, but the kid's name on the show was Chris. But Jeremy Jeb Walks was in there the first couple of years. And then, I don't know, he probably went to school or something, did something with his life.
3: Yeah.
2: You know, I don't know. I don't know how I, you know, whatever. The only name that I struggled with in all of it was in Welcome Back, Carter, the guy who played Freddie Boom Boom Washington. I believe his name, first name was Lawrence, L-A-U-R-E-N-C-E, but I can't remember his last name. And I could be wrong on that. It'd be one out of all of that. Pathetic. I mean,
3: were you tired when you got home? Like, was your brain sore?
2: I beat myself up on a ride home.
3: Was it like, no, I'm fine.
2: I didn't feel like a champion. Let me just say that.
3: I was not trying to make you.
2: I just found it
3: really funny that you're like,
2: I know
3: wow.
2: That.
3: Like, I couldn't tell you what their real names were. I'd have to take a second and think about everybody that was on those shows.
2: It was a realization of the ridiculous stuff that I have in my mind that serves no purpose whatsoever. Zero. Zero. Okay? A toy store in the Brady Bunch, Driscoll's. Driscoll's Toy Store. Peter rescued the little kid that was falling. Well, he saved the little girl when the shelf fell over.
3: What's the name of the dog from Brady Bunch?
2: Tiger.
5: Well, that one's easy.
2: He wrecked the card house. Dude, he wrecked the card house.
5: You don't remember Tiger?
2: They were building the card house, and whoever won got to go to the store with the green stamps or whatever and get the TV or something for the living room, something like that.
3: Well, the boys wanted something, and the girls wanted something else.
2: Yeah. So, anyway.
3: All right. Can you name all the members of the Monkees?
2: Yeah. Mickey Dolenz, Davy Jones, Mike Nesmith, and Peter Tork.
3: No, don't do this. It's torture for me. It actually hurts.
2: Okay, anyway.
3: Now, where do you think you tail off? Like, could you name everybody from the Love Boat? Or do you think that would...
2: No, you... Frank Grandy played Gopher. Colonel Steubing was Merrill something. Lauren Tweez played Julie.
3: Okay.
2: Isaac was played by Grandy. No, that was Fred Grandy. I can't remember Isaac's name, but he was the coolest of the show.
3: No, I didn't know. Like,
6: see the bartender, Washington.
2: Yeah.
6: Was it Washington? Was his last name? Or was it just Isaac?
2: Isaac was his name on the boat. I can't remember his character name. And the doc, I knew, but I don't know.
3: Okay.
2: Yeah, so there are some shows where I tail off.
3: Okay.
2: You know, so anyway, let's stop while I'm ahead, shall we? Coming up, we have Roadkill's Pick One game. God, it's awful.
3: No, it isn't. I think it's hilarious.
2: Oh, God. Lawrence Hilton Jacobson. See, I was right on the Lawrence part. Give me half credit on that. Roadkill's Pick One game. All right, we got some tickets. We got some big shows coming too. Smashing Pumpkins just announced a tour. Yeah. We got some Win Before You Can Buy tickets to the TD Garden. That's going to be on October 2nd. You can win some tickets coming up. You want to go see the Pumpkins at the Garden? Also got the NHRA Nationals coming to New England Dragway on June 6th. So we'll give you a couple options there. Roadkill's going to play two songs for each of us on the show. You got to guess 2 out of 3 which one that particular person will like better. Okay? Which is not easy sometimes. Sometimes he's throwing the heater. Ricky, give him the heater. Yeah, Major League. Anyway, all of that is coming up next.
1: 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This is Greg in the Morning Buzz. This is New England's Buzz.
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1: I called for an appointment to see what was available.
2: Got in?
1: And they said, we've got a spot tomorrow.
2: Whoa.
1: I was like, whoa.
3: You're right, Kelly.
4: Take it.
1: So I went to the dermatologist. Okay. Now, I got this thing called rosacea, which apparently there's nothing anybody really could do about it. Everybody's got treatments and all this kind of stuff. Nothing seems to work. It's like a redness of the cheeks. You know what I mean?
4: Mm-hmm.
1: Looks like I might be drunk.
4: And everybody, yes, like you said, there's always a remedy that somebody says works for them, but it might not.
1: Right. Yeah, I'm trying the light therapy thing. You know, I'm wearing the hockey mask that lights up. The dog freaks out. So I'm just trying to. So I call because, not because of that. That's part of it. But you gotta get a checkup.
4: Yeah, always okay? Skin checks.
1: I know you go and you get a physical from your doctor. And you go to the dentist. You do it every 6 months. But when it comes to your skin, especially maybe more so because of where I'm at in my life, age-wise, you know, you can't see everything on your bodies. Go get it looked at. It took like literally no time. And it's important, you know. Jimmy Buffett, you know, skin cancer is what killed Jimmy Buffett. Think about that. The guy was very healthy and was outside. Yeah?
4: Yeah.
1: Because he got skin cancer. And it doesn't matter. Like, I'm not a guy that sits out in the sun. But, you know, all of a sudden I'm like, what's that? You know, like a mark that wasn't there before, whatever, an age mark, whatever. Go get that stuff checked out. So that's my public service announcement. If you've never had it done and you're of a certain age, I think maybe you go get it done. Maybe you go get looked at, you know, because they know right away. So I go in there and the doctor comes in. She was very, very nice. And so she's like, okay, so we're doing a full body thing. Yep. Uh-huh. And I said,
5: look at my body.
4: My body.
5: My body.
4: Let me look at my body.
5: I want you to put your glasses on and take a look at
4: this
5: body. You know what? Take those gloves off. I am on a scale of 1 to 10, I am dirty.
4: Dirty guy.
5: Dirty. I am like the dirtiest.
1: I said none of those things. Okay, I just want to be clear.
4: I'm Greg and I'm the dirty.
1: Yeah. No.
5: The scale of 1 to 10, I am dirty.
4: Yeah.
1: All right. Thank you. Thank you very much. Anyway, so I said, look, doc, you know, because I get right to, I just to the doc. I don't want to say doctor so-and-so. It's a doc. You see something? Lop it off. You see something that even causes a question? If I see an eyebrow go up, I want you to just lop it off. I know you got the blade. Just wing, get it off. I want it off of me. That's it. Whatever. You know, tell me what it is later. Whatever. So she starts to look. She's going over. She's looking at my head. Right? She's doing the head thing, looking at my top of my head. I can't see what's up there. I don't know what's going on up there. She's rubbing, looking. Okay, fine. Everything's fine. Moving on down to the neck. Little thing looking over here. Chest, back, down, legs, you know, and everything.
4: Yeah.
1: And I'm like, that thing right there, you want to lop that off? She goes, that's a scar, Greg. I'm like, lop it off. It's sticking out. She's like, I don't have to do that. I'm like, what are you, lop off shy?
4: You don't want to do unnecessary surgery?
1: Lop off shy doctors? And she laughs and she's like, no, you just don't. You don't do what you don't have to do. So everything was fine, right? Everything was fine, with the exception of the rosacea. So she gave me a suggestion and stuff and a prescription to see if it would help. But there's really nothing. They have not come up with a cure, which is incredibly annoying. Like in this world that we live in, that we can't come up with a cure for a red face. I don't get it. But it was just kind of funny because I was like, I don't, if there's something that, well, we're gonna wait. No. We're gonna do that now. If you're gonna say we're gonna wait on this, we'll probably come back and look at that.
4: Well,
1: just take it off now. Take it. She got it off.
4: Why would they want? They will measure it. They'll see if there's any changes in it. They'll check the color. Like I have so many. Like I just am prone to like beauty marks and moles. They measure. There's
5: come
4: some
5: to
4: that
5: find
4: never
5: out,
4: grown.
5: It was 4 circus peanuts.
1: Yeah.
4: Okay. On him or me?
5: Yeah.
4: Okay. But I was like,
1: really? Really? You're going to come after me? Okay.
5: Do you want to cut that off?
6: It looks like a malted milk ball got stuck here on your thigh.
5: It's a circus peanut, not a skin tag.
4: Oh, no.
6: This is a jujube.
4: You go in next time. See, it's gone. I was hungry.
1: I'll cop to the malted milk ball, but I don't eat you, Jubies.
2: That's
1: why I got to draw the line.
6: Yeah, we got a Mike and Ike on your
1: Mike and Ike's are delicious. And when did Mike and Ike's disappear from the store? All you got is nerds and stupid Sour Patch
4: Mike
1: things.
4: And Ike's?
1: Bring back the Mike and Ike.
4: They do in the box.
1: I know that, Laura. I know what they come in. I didn't think they came in a 50-gallon jug.
4: Well, you're not going down the candy aisle because I just bought some last week.
1: Well, I don't shop in the same place.
3: Who just said Mike and Ike come in a box?
1: Whatever.
2: I'm glad you finally got it.
1: Where else are they supposed to do that? All right, anyway. So, back to the doctor's office, please, where I was.
3: Okay, my bad.
4: Lop it off.
1: There was no malted milk balls that needed to be lopped off or any food lodged anywhere. Whatever.
6: No dum-dums on the bum-bum.
1: Jesus Christ. Why do I even try? Anyway, I just think, you know how it is. You want it off. Just get it. But there was nothing. So it's all good. But go get checked out. Because something that may be nothing today might be something tomorrow. So go get it done. Go get it done. Go see your local dermatologist and get it looked at. It literally took 5 minutes. Okay?
2: Now, is this for Dr. Pimple Popper also why you're promoting this sort of thing, taking care of your skin and things like that?
1: No, it was unrelated, actually. Dr. Pimple Popper was a last-minute interview that came up quickly yesterday. We grabbed it and recorded the interview after the show, and I already had the appointment. You know, I already had the appointment.
2: Stars just aligned.
1: It was really trying to find some way to deal with this rosacea. And they're like, you could go to a med spa and get laser. What's my first question?
2: How much?
1: How much is that?
2: How much you talking?
1: Yeah, because, I could deal with a red face. Ho, ho, ho. You know what I mean? I'll deal with it to a certain point. But anyway, no, Dr. Sandra Lee. Now, look, here's a woman who is a dermatologist who obviously became famous because she would record a video and had a YouTube channel of her popping pimples and cysts and things, and it's become this monster. I mean, millions of followers, and then it resulted in a TV show, Dr. Pimple Popper, which is a strangely fascinating thing to watch. And I know some of you are going, oh my God, that's gross. But there's a lot of you that go, no, Crutchy, I get it. I can't explain why I find it amazing. A, I can never fathom that somebody would let something like that get that big. Because I wrestle with those things when they ain't ready. You know what I mean?
2: Mm-hmm.
1: But basically what she does is gives people their life back with some of the things that she does. I mean, we're talking giant cysts and things like that. Anyway, had her on many times. Very, very nice person. And Dr. Pimple Popper is going to join us in just a bit. An interview we recorded yesterday, but it was good. That's coming up after Kelly Does News.
7: This.
8: All right.
7: Here we go.
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4: Can I just make a small correction?
5: Sure.
4: Contrary to popular belief, apparently, based on the number of messages I've gotten this morning, I talked about Kelly Charles Brown, Laura Jeanette Boyce, Kayla Nicole Windsor, you know, and Scott Patrick McMullen.
5: Thomas.
4: Whatever. Okay, good. My middle name isn't Vaughn, okay? Could you stop with the Gregory Vaughn Kretschmar? It's not my name. Okay?
6: It has a certain ring to it.
4: I tease Scott as a tribute to his father, okay?
5: Yes, but Thomas is my grandfather.
4: Oh, no disrespect to your grandfather. I never met the man.
5: I know.
4: I have met the legend that is Pat McMullen.
5: Yes, and when I was on, it was very funny. Finally got home yesterday. Walk in the house, Greg calls, check in on me, and I'm like, I'm chatting with him.
4: Had a doctor's appointment, I wanted to check in on
5: you. I look out my window, and all I see is my dad's trucker hat.
4: Oh, yeah?
5: I'm like, what is
4: checking on you? I swear to you, you know what I was going to do the other day? I was driving down the road that your parents live on, and I'm like, I'm going to stop in, and I'm going to go in and have my picture taken with Pat and Judy. Because he does it to me.
7: They might forget. Like, I showed up once, and he didn't know who I was.
5: First off, you have to remember a few things. A, they hadn't had electricity or power for a few days.
7: And I went to go bring him some
5: Mom
7: cupcakes.
5: Ran an errand, and Dad thought, like, an angel.
4: Yeah.
5: Fell.
3: Exactly. I was like, whoa.
7: I showed up at his house.
4: In the summertime, she showed up.
7: He hadn't had power in a few days, so I went out and bought them some cupcakes and delivered them to
5: my dad's like, still to this day, he goes, I don't know, maybe I did something right in life.
4: She walked around the corner, and the first thing Pat McMullen said, unannounced, the first thing he said was, thank you, God. Because he thought, you know, God had delivered him a beautiful, whatever. But no. So anyway, I think they would remember me. I believe they would remember me.
5: You are correct.
4: But I almost stopped in, and I'm not saying I won't. So don't be surprised, Pat and Judy, if the old G does the drop in, okay?
5: Mm-hmm.
4: All right. Well, anyway, hey, if you go to morningbuzz.com, we got stuff for you all the time. We got the info on the Buzz Luau on the Lake, as we told you about. That is there for you. It's got the information. Tickets availability will happen next week. I think it's the 2nd and 3rd of June for Buzz Plus subscribers. We told you that if you join, that's one of the things you get is early access to tickets. There will still be tickets available to the general population. It'll go general admission, whatever you want to call it. Next Friday will be the day they are available to everybody. But if you're a Buzz Pluser, you will get an exclusive email, okay? So there's that. Also, if you go to morningbuzz.com, each of us has different things on our pages for you to maybe spend some time with. If you'd like to go and check it out, you can. I posted pics from the weekend. I hadn't done it in a while. My apologies. I did it. Also, I have I was asked to do a podcast with Jason Schreiber, a writer for the Union Leader. He does a Grounded in Granite podcast. He did a kind of a wide-ranging interview talking about some things I really haven't talked about before on the air. So you could, if you're interested, take some time with that. You can check it out. But, Scotty, what do you got?
5: My weekend and photos are going to be going up today. I promise. I'm a little bit behind.
4: Okay.
6: Me too. I got some Wi-Fi problems. My Wi-Fi needs to be straightened out. Hopefully today my picture going up too.
4: Okay.
7: I actually do have pictures up for my weekend. I also have cooking on a budget from last week. The Colorado Elementary School students that performed the 75-minute fish musical.
5: It was a 3-day weekend. I'm guessing 26
4: folks. Well, she was camping and it was raining.
5: But she, remember, even though it's raining, still has a big smile. That photo of her smiling
4: with
5: the new dress.
4: 21 is my guess.
5: Okay.
4: Kelly, how many pictures did she post?
6: I'm going to go 28.
7: No, 13. It's pretty depressing. I don't take many pictures anymore. Yeah. I tried to yesterday.
4: You took a ton yesterday.
5: Took a ton yesterday.
7: I tried to because I was like, I should take pictures of the foursomes and stuff. I missed a lot of groups, but
4: they had a great time out on the golf course. From
7: thank
4: what you
7: so
4: guys
7: much from Dustin
4: about.
7: Country Club and yeah. Ryan. He's just awesome and
8: nice course.
4: And it was a 9-hole tournament.
7: Yeah,
8: 9-hole course.
4: It's great. It's a I'm telling you right now, golf tournaments should be 14 holes. Period.
8: Saw some bears out there.
7: Yeah, they were. Yep. 1928, I think, is it? Or 1926. Yeah.
8: I guess they always hang out at the fourth hole.
7: It's their 100th anniversary this year, Dustin Country Club.
4: Okay.
8: All right. Here you go. They were wooden carved bears.
4: I was going to say.
7: The sign is in 1926.
4: Okay.
7: And guess who hit the woman's longest drive? This chick.
8: LB.
5: Nice.
7: Yeah,
5: nice.
7: And got myself a hat and a Northwoods Brewing beer. Was very excited for the longest drive.
4: Winner.
7: Yep.
4: Chicken dinner. Okay, douchebag coming up in about an hour. I wanted to bring up something here that and I was having a conversation with a friend. And I wanted to take, because this is when they listen every day. And they were talking about, you know, being single. You know, they've never been married or, they've had relationships, but she's never been married. And kind of lamenting, you know, about being single. You ever have someone talk to you about something and then you're thinking about it and you're like, well, you're missing the positive things, right, from living solo. You know what I mean? If you don't have a roommate. Like, I had roommates in college. But then I went, as soon as I didn't have a roommate, I realized all the great things about not having a roommate. You know?
5: Mm-hmm.
4: And so can we just take a minute and think about it now? Especially if you've been married for a very long time. There are certain things that you take for granted, whether you're with somebody or, so, you know, living solo, whatever. So this guy, he's like, I just, you know, I want to have a roommate, you know, blah, blah, blah. And I'm like, I don't know, man.
8: Having a roommate?
5: Hopefully I didn't zone out. How old is he? Like, so I can say.
4: He spent
5: 20 years living by himself. Like, I don't know.
4: No, he's late 20s.
5: Okay.
4: He's late 20s.
8: So does he want a roommate because of the financial?
4: No, it's more
8: the
4: social.
8: Money
4: will
8: save
4: more,
8: him?
4: No, it's like more social.
8: Yeah.
4: Yeah, see what I'm saying? Mm-hmm. Like, I'm sitting there going, I don't know. You got to look. This is what I want to point out to the guy. Your keys are always where you left them. Mm-hmm. Nothing is ever moved.
8: And there's nobody that
4: unless you
8: don't
4: move
8: know.
4: It.
8: There's nobody you don't know coming and hanging out in your house.
4: Think about it. So, I mean, can we just take a second as a public service for people? What are the benefits? The benefits of being a single person luxury, so to speak, okay? Nothing is ever moved. Your shirt is exactly where you left it, on the floor, 3 feet from the hamper, if you even have a hamper, which you probably don't, because you don't need one, you know?
5: I don't want to get personal here and go after Greg, but you get to watch whatever you want.
4: True.
5: That dude would have watched Apex weeks ago.
4: I would have.
5: Yep.
4: I would have. There's no question about it.
8: Well, most roommates probably got a TV in the room.
4: Yeah.
8: You know,
4: Yeah. But, I mean, you get to watch whatever you want, mm-hmm. whenever you want, or not. If you want to listen to whatever, that's the benefit. Let's not overlook the benefits of single-person luxuries. They're real, okay? Your leftovers never get eaten by someone else. You come home and they are still there. Now, look, I'm gonna open it up. If you want to text in, I'm interested. Single person living, like, you know, single person luxuries. Let's just for a second admit that there are some good things. Kayla, single person luxuries. You love your alone time.
9: I do.
4: What is it you love about your alone time?
9: I think a lot of it is just watching what I want to watch.
4: Yeah.
9: That's a big...
4: Anything you want to watch, you don't have to... What?
9: No.
4: You could do that whenever you want.
9: Yes, no.
5: Whenever you want,
4: you
5: girl.
4: Could do that. You could, as Scott likes to say, start the lawnmower
5: yeah.
4: whenever you feel like it.
9: Yeah.
4: Okay?
5: And you don't really have anybody like bugging you. Like, are you still sleeping in? Are you in there just?
6: You won't feel guilty about your naps or sleeping late.
5: There's really no guilt about like what you're eating. What you're like? Did you shower this week?
4: Yeah.
5: There's none of that.
7: You're so
4: I'm saying, I'm just saying, if you want, like, if you don't want to get crap and you feel like just.
5: Yes.
4: You want to binge watch an entire season of a show, nobody's going to stop you.
6: Forget about it. If you only have one bathroom and somebody's in there.
4: Oh, yeah.
6: You got to wait.
4: Oh, yeah. Especially if they're one of those take their times. Like, they're going in there doing more than just business. You know what I mean? Or maybe they're that long shower person. You know? Oh. You don't have to compromise on anything.
5: No.
4: You want to put up a Bud Light neon sign? You go right ahead.
5: If you want to decorate it like with a skulls. Cheaper version of the Hard Rock Cafe,
4: much
5: you
4: cheaper.
5: Go right ahead.
4: Yeah. Craig, I absolutely love living solo. If I want to spend 10 hours straight playing video games, no one can stop me. That's what I'm talking about.
6: Maybe somebody should.
4: The toilet seat, up, down, doesn't matter. It's whatever you want. Let's just not forget that if you are living solo, you got an apartment or whatever, there are some luxuries you got to recognize that sometimes maybe later in life, other people go, I wish I could watch whatever I want when I want, you know? I don't mind that I haven't seen Apex yet. I want to see it.
5: Yeah.
4: You know what I mean?
5: But you don't also have that in the same thing. Like Amy will go, hey, I'm hearing good things about this, so let's watch this series together.
4: Yeah.
5: Where.
4: Right.
5: If I didn't have that, I could go home and watch it all tonight.
4: Do whatever you want. Eric has never lived alone. Eric, what do you miss about living alone?
10: Right after high school, I went into the Navy. I got married while I was in the Navy. We had, kids. It's been now 40-something years. My keys disappear. My tools disappear. My clothes disappear. I can't put anything down and have it left alone. And I'm thinking to myself, I have missed out. I have missed out on the serenity of being left alone.
5: You can hear it in his voice.
4: Eric loves his life. I'm sure the family loves him. But I mean, these are the things you think about. Like, remember when your keys were always exactly where you left them? The remote did not migrate to the dresser across the room near the TV. It was on the bed.
10: I never had that.
4: Yeah,
10: I never had it. I never had it.
5: I can hear his voice. This is not right. This is not right.
4: I would give him a caller of the week nod right there. Eric, thank you very much. I appreciate you. Gordon has it. Gordon, what is it that you appreciate about living solo?
11: You don't have to close and lock the bathroom door.
6: I'm thinking.
4: It's open all the time.
6: I just pictured Gordon.
4: Yeah. You want to walk around naked in the house? Go right ahead. Do it. Guilt-free riffing through rifling through incorrectly delivered mail. You can pee with the door open and walk around naked, especially when you're feeling fluffy. I don't know what that means, if it makes you happy, good. Hmm. Someone says you can crack the carrot right on the couch if you want to. I've never heard it. Cracking it. That doesn't sound good. Temperature is exactly the way you want it.
7: That's a good one.
4: 24/7.
7: That's a good answer.
4: Yeah. Ben. The benefits of living solo. I'm just trying to help out a buddy who was lamenting how much he wants a roommate, like somebody to hang with. Ben, what do you got?
12: You can travel wherever and do whatever, whenever you want.
4: Yeah.
12: I'm going to take a random trip overseas just because for a week.
4: See? Ben doesn't have to make arrangements. Ben just buys the ticket and goes. Good stuff.
7: Do what you want. Not a job either.
4: When you want. Well, he's got a job, I'm sure, I guess. I mean, I don't know. Want to do nothing? Nobody looks at you in the eye and gives you that look like, let's do something. If you want to do nothing, you can be perfectly at home doing nothing. You know?
7: You also don't have those, like, sort of obligatory conversations. Like, I'm sorry that work was tough. But, like, can't help you.
4: Yeah. When they come home, your roommate comes home and they got a problem and it becomes your problem.
7: Yeah.
4: You know? Like, of course you're going to help a friend. You want to help a friend. You always be there for a friend. You got to show up. Sometimes.
5: You don't have to worry about...
4: Take care, says Scotty.
5: In the fridge, if you have any leftovers or something like that you share the night, nobody's going to eat it. Christy. So, like, you know it's yours when you get
9: there.
5: You're
9: not going to get... You ate that much ice cream last night?
4: When you leave two scoops of ice cream in the thing that will, or less than two scoops, you know it's still there. You know, and it's okay. Nobody's going to ride you about it. Gretchen, I bought a boat without asking for permission or begging for forgiveness. Yeah, do what you want. You can pay. You can pay for and cook half as much food. Oh yeah, that's right. Nobody's eating food that's yours you bought.
5: To me, yeah.
7: Number one priority, food.
4: Scotty hates it. Like, dude, you don't want to. When he goes to a restaurant, and he gets leftovers. That do not
13: else,
4: touch
13: that,
4: him.
13: That somebody else takes out of the restaurant.
4: Yeah, yeah, yeah. He's no, a, do I'm not, do it, not
5: I'm
4: touch
5: be
4: it.
5: Very proud of me.
4: Yeah. Living alone, anything in the bathroom, door open. Yeah, whatever. When you're cleaning, no one's watching you while not helping. When you travel, the house stays how you left it. There's always hot water. Yeah, absolutely love living solo. That's all. Don't overlook what you have. Grass is going to be greener on someone else's lawn. But you know what? Don't overlook at the grass you're standing on. That's
13: you
4: all
13: could
4: I'm
13: just
4: saying.
13: Hang out with your friends when you want to.
4: When you want to. You know, you want to have friends over, fine. If you don't, that's fine too. And nobody's going to guilt trip you if you decide to cancel plans. You know? You're just going to sit there and relax and stew in your own juice. or whatever it is that you stew in. You know what I mean? Don't feel bad juice. About it.
7: Yeah.
4: You don't get made to feel guilty when you want to stew in your own juice. Okay? You should be allowed to do that. So all I'm saying is, yeah, that's what I'm saying. Is all I'm saying.

0: fell on him. He couldn't get up. That was it. That's my path. Okay. TP is empty. You got no one to blame but you. All right. Anyway, just a little bit. So a salute to those of you that are doing the solo living and appreciating it. You know what I mean? Especially in your mid-20s. Enjoy the hell out of it. Okay. There will be a time, as in Eric. Eric, just 47 years. The guy's been, he's been living with someone forever. I get it.
1: Did you hear that guy's voice?
0: Okay, panel of experts coming up. Your shot at tickets. If you're a Van Halen fan, who do you want to go see? David Lee Roth, excuse me, or Sammy Hagar. That's coming up.
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16: Yeah, these unwritten rules aren't going away very fast. There's not.
17: No.
16: People got a lot to say, and you're right. You are absolutely right. Brett says, I couldn't agree more with you, Brett. Just humanity. If I stop to let you cross the street or let you out of a parking lot, how about a wave?
17: Absolutely.
16: How about an acknowledgement?
17: Absolutely.
16: Unwritten rule. Don't be a moron. Can't wave? I swear to God, I'll get up on the backside of that rear quarter panel and I will put you in the wall, Chief. Okay. I seriously. If I'm nice, just give me the nod. That's all I'm you know what I mean? While you're doing a hand like that.
17: Yep.
18: Molly says just the basic ones. Hold the door for people. Pick up your trash.
17: We were walking into Uno's yesterday and it was me and Scott, and then there was an older couple that were walking in and we were like the same distance. So I kind of ran to the door.
18: Yeah.
17: And I opened it.
18: Yeah.
17: And then I pulled, And I think the woman thought I was racing her to the door. Because then she just stood there and I was like, no, I was getting the door for you.
16: Well, you are very competitive.
19: And yes, you are. And I mean this in the nicest way. I think she's still headed for that door. Kayla, you had her for sure.
20: Okay? Yeah. Well, she didn't see a chance. She didn't even know it.
17: No, that wasn't, but she was like,
20: it's okay.
17: Sorry.
20: It's okay. All right.
17: Hold the door.
20: Yeah. Just be nice. It's not that hard. Hold the door open for people. You know? I just tell people I work there. I work here. So I'm off. I come in on my day off. I do that. I'm that guy that makes that stupid jokes and everybody's like, what a loser. That's me. I'm okay. That's who I am. That's who I am. I have a loving wife and three beautiful children. I still hope someday someone looks at me the way Becky looks at Kelly. So I don't look at him. She just dreams of it. Yeah, she's married, happily married. Right. But I think the understanding is that if that should go awry.
21: If anything happens,
20: Kelly is.
19: I'm willing to say she's almost got like Kelly on layaway.
20: I love how I answer the phone and greet her, fondly, and she blows right by me. Hi, Kelly. Which
19: she knows what she wants. You have to appreciate a woman that knows what she wants.
20: And don't you Don't you change a thing, Becky? I love you just the way you are.
19: I'll go chase some waterfalls.
20: No. Okay. Don't go change and try and please me. You never let me down before. Okay. What else is that going to bring up? I don't know. I don't know, dude.
19: I'm pretty sure all the cars are going outside.
17: Yeah, they're already running. We can do the show from the cars.
19: You know, sometimes we try to hide it. We're not hiding it today.
20: I looked at Scotty. I'm like, hour and a half, bro. Yeah. Hour and a half.
17: Almost out.
20: You know.
17: I walked in and I said, is it 10?
20: And can you imagine? And I'm going to assume that none of us hate the job, right? I'm assuming we don't hate the job.
17: Correct.
20: But I don't know if I could take it if I did, like to be in a job where you, and so many people just hate the job they're doing, and they're doing it for a reason. They're just going to provide whatever. But I don't know as though I could, I don't know how I would be with that. I don't know. I don't think I would be good mentally. Mm-hmm. You know what I mean? Do you hate your job, Kelly?
21: No. Okay. Of course not. All right. Neither one.
20: Yeah, no, I know. And you know what? It's obvious. When I go to the breath,
17: you love it.
20: Yeah. You love it.
19: But I mean,
20: it's a fun place.
17: I do love seeing Kelly work.
21: Yeah. It's different anytime, full time at a restaurant, but part time, I love.
20: Yeah, the restaurant.
19: My kids, they said that they loved watching him. They felt bad after when he didn't say anything to him.
21: Paint night, I went right up to him right away.
19: I know.
21: Said hello.
20: Yeah, it's funny.
21: Wonderful people.
20: They didn't mind not saying hi to me in the parking lot, though. That's cool.
19: That's when I was beeping a horn. They thought you were laying on the horn about a car in front of you.
20: No, I waved at them. I don't know what the hell was like.
19: Were
20: you
19: yelling
20: I mean?
19: Like you did to me yesterday?
20: No.
19: Who does that? Well, who drives down the road and screams, I yelled, get out of here!
20: Oh, I did that. Bar and grill. I did it. Blew my voice out, actually, doing it, and he jumped. I was probably 25 yards away, and the little guy jumped.
19: I pulled in. I had Black Sabbath blasted, and I opened up the door, and Amy goes, what are you, Frank the Tank?
20: Yeah.
19: I had the radio going, and then she said something to me, and I go, hun, I can't hear you. And then as she goes to say it again, you drive by and scream, and she goes, I'm 100% sure that was Greg.
20: Well, yeah, it was, because I made sure she saw my face.
19: And I said, how's the house? Is it clean?
20: He was.
19: If he stops in here and the house is a mess, I'll never hear the end of it.
20: What are you talking
19: about? So I went in and took a nap, and she cleaned the house, and then you never showed up. So I was like,
21: perfect.
20: I'm so
19: you
20: not that guy.
19: You could do that once a week, that would be great.
20: No, I don't care if your house is messy. It doesn't bother me one iota. You know that. I don't care about that.
19: I may have told her a couple times. I'm like, Greg stopped over here.
22: He thinks our house is messy?
19: Yeah. He says, have you ever... He said to me, hon, have you ever seen the bottom of your sinks?
22: What?
19: He's a mean man.
20: You know what? When he says words like that, attributing to me, they're actually his thoughts. Like, what is it? Drunken words or sober thoughts?
22: Yep.
20: Yeah.
19: Honey, you know what Greg said to me? Behind the fridge is dusty. Can you believe he said that?
20: Can I ask you a question?
19: Yes.
20: What time do you normally get home?
19: Like today?
20: It's a simple question.
21: After you stop for pizza.
19: Probably 12-ish.
20: And she gets out at what time?
19: 5-ish.
20: A lot of time there. A lot of real estate where you could actually do those things.
19: I'm not going to fight with you. I do them, but for some reason, I guess I don't do the dishes right. So the dishes is like, it's that's probably the one thing, if there's going to be anything that we go back and forth about, it is, because I guess I don't do it right. And I'm like, listen.
20: How do you not do the dishes right?
19: Exactly. I'm like, dishes were perfectly fine in the apartment. I survived.
20: Do you have a dishwasher?
19: Yes, I do. And guess what? They were fine when the angle was out. Yeah. And I guess, but I guess now that the angle's okay.
20: Air quotes.
19: I guess yeah, I don't know how to.
20: Fine when the angle was out. Wow.
19: No, I love Laura, I could come over to your house and you could say to me, dishwasher's full. I'm going to open it. Not quite. There's still room. You can stack things in there. Just I know how to do it. My father is Pat McMullen, and he ran that dishwasher once a month. He stacked it and packed it. Okay, we also had a well. We didn't have a town but water, we had to keep track of water.
22: See, today on my list is before I leave, I want to run the dishwasher, even though it's not full, because when I come home on Monday from camping, I want all the dishes in the house to be clean.
20: All right, point of order here.
19: Yeah.
20: Do you run out of dishes when you let it go for a month?
19: The other day, I opened up a thing and I go, how can we be out of 11 plates? But then we had the girls over and they had made dinner and everything. And Amy goes, I'll run it. When? I'm eating on a trash can lid.
22: Because you want to stack it and pack it.
19: Do you love me?
22: You know, you could have ran it.
19: And you know what? I know.
20: I love it when he can't speak.
22: He can't answer.
20: He gets so angry.
19: You know, when she got hurt, I made a whole list of how to run everything. I know how to do the laundry downstairs. Because she'd be like, no, you don't need to do it. I do it. I'm like, well, teach me how to do it. No. But when she got hurt, I know how to do all that. I just got to find that note again. Where everything, she had everything. How to make coffee, not your coffee, but coffee.
20: Do you know how to save a note on a computer?
21: And she labels all the dishes still? Is it?
19: We're starting to get out of that.
20: Yeah.
22: Oh, good.
21: Mm. The ice cream.
19: Yeah.
20: The butter dish had the cereal. Word butter written on it.
19: Yeah. Excellent. And she jokes about it now, Kelly. Yeah. A while ago, it wasn't a joking matter, but I'd be like, honey, where's the butter?
20: You know what?
19: And she'd come in and she'd be like, you're being a jerk.
20: Yeah. I would do
19: and
20: that.
19: I'm like, well, she's like, the lid's turned around.
20: Once again.
22: I can't find it. I can't see the label.
19: I'd go, honey, can't have any ice cream tonight. But why can't you? Are you out of it? And I'm like, no, all the bowls that say ice cream are out.
20: Yeah.
19: But the other ones that say cereal and salad
22: are taunting me.
19: Yeah.
20: Do you ever, at your house, just random off the, just taking up what you just said, just eat right out of the carton?
19: Oh, absolutely.
20: Okay.
19: Oh,
20: yeah. All right. Just checking.
19: Yeah, I love how. I'm a musician.
20: That was one of those moments, once again, where the more you let him talk, the more you find out about what really goes on in that brain. You know what I mean?
22: Yesterday, I found out.
20: What'd you
22: find? Shit. What'd you
20: just say?
22: Yeah, that was close.
19: Oh, that was close. Review this before we go over anything.
22: Just about the. I brought up.
21: You didn't say not for air.
22: No. Who knows? We were talking about pizza.
19: Oh, yeah.
22: I said, Tuesday, I got pizza for the crew.
20: Mm.
22: Wednesday, he was meeting somebody, you know, locally to get some drums or sell whatever.
20: Might as well get a pizza.
22: So he went to get pizza.
20: Yeah.
22: Yesterday was Una, so we had pizza. Mm-hmm. I know tonight, Amy had already said, hey, Friday night, can we go out for pizza?
20: Mm.
22: He looks at me and she goes, I forgot to tell you, Monday night we made pizzas at the house.
0: 5 days in a row.
22: It's amazing.
0: I said, I don't think anybody can... I was shocked.
22: Yeah, but like, if there is a food you could eat for 5 days, I think pizza's the one.
0: Yes, and he tells me, he goes, well, Monday, we kind of homemade it. He goes, Tuesday, those are like small personal pans. Wednesday was normal. Yesterday, he went with a deep dish, so it was a little different kind of pizza.
19: It felt different.
0: And
20: I can't argue with you. I can't argue. I've never eaten things 5 days. I'll get, like, when we have shepherd's pie, that's 3 days.
0: Yeah.
20: I will do it 3 days willingly. I'll take a day off or two.
0: But that's different because it's leftovers.
20: Yeah, yeah, yeah.
0: He's setting out to eat pizza every day.
19: Amy's onto it because I got talked into getting the extra deal at Papa John's. Instead of getting $3 more, $3.23. Why get a small and get a large? I didn't eat it all. Brought it home and she got a hold of me and goes, hey, I'm eating the leftovers. And I go, you know what? You can have it because I after 5 days, I'm getting a little burnt out.
0: But you're having pizza for dinner tonight.
19: Yeah, but we'll have pizza for dinner tonight.
20: all right. Well, yeah, that's, again, the more he talks, the more you learn. That is crazy.
22: I looked at him yesterday and he goes, I forgot to tell you I had pizza Monday night. I was like, what the?
20: We got the weekly Pudge of the Face. We'll catch you up on some news stories we haven't got to yet and more. We'll do that all right after Kelly.
1: 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Ooh. Oh, God, here it comes. Be right back.
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5: Scotty, I didn't like the tone on that okay either. Very dismissive. That's hurtful, Kretch. It's hurtful.
6: Yeah. What am I going to say?
7: Told you.
6: Can I ask a question? Of you, Kelly?
8: Sure thing, buddy.
6: Maybe it's me.
8: Yeah.
6: And if I'm wrong, just say I'm wrong. Send it right on back. Keep moving my own, you know. You seem a little off today.
8: Not really. I mean, I've gotten used to what I did. I did something bad on Friday. I've learned to deal with what happened. Friday was a bit of a situation for me, personally.
6: Is it something you can talk about?
8: Yeah.
6: Okay.
7: I'd love to hear about it.
6: Okay. Should I change the music?
7: Maybe should I pop
6: something
7: some popcorn?
6: Something like this?
8: Yeah.
6: Okay.
8: This is the go-to music for Kelly Brown.
9: I'm only curious because, like, you were gone last commercial break, and Kayla walked in and goes, "Hey, Kelly, your car." And he goes, "Has something to do with something stupid I did." So now I know it has something to do with his car because Kayla came in to comment.
8: Started a week ago Friday when I got a text from my daughter that said, "Can I borrow $400 or $500?" So I'm like, "Yeah." Then I called her. I was like, why do you need the money? She's got a lawnmower. It's an electric lawnmower.
6: Yeah.
8: And she's got to change the batteries. The battery will last like 20 minutes. She's got to change the battery again. It's a big pain in the butt. I'm like, I want to buy a new mower. She mows the lawn up in Cape Elizabeth. I'm like, wow. I just realized that because my mom's got a bunch of stuff in the garage. There's a mower in the back of my mom's garage. But it hasn't been used for 10 years. So I don't know what the state is. So I do some research. I end up finding this guy named Jim. Who fixes up
10: you found a man.
8: You did some research.
10: You found a guy named Jim.
11: Yeah. I mean, what are the chances I'm going to find a guy named Jim?
8: And recommended by the local equipment people.
6: Those are good recommendations.
8: Guy Jim that fixes up stuff in Newmarket, lawnmowers, etc. And so
6: the local phone tree man.
8: I drop it off on Thursday. Put the mower in the back of my car, barely fits, gets in there, drop it off to him.
9: You got a mower in your car?
8: I know. You can put the seats down.
6: Can you fold down the thing there?
9: Yeah,
6: the handle?
8: I didn't have to.
6: Okay, all right, go ahead.
8: Just perfect in there. Mm. So, bring it to Jim. He says, might have it a week or so. Let's see what happens. Well, he ends up, because it looks easy to him, he does it right away. Calls me the next day. It's ready for pickup.
6: That's great.
7: Beautiful. So obviously, Jim is great.
9: Jim's the man.
7: Quick problem.
8: Jim is the man.
7: Easy fix.
8: Yeah. You know, spark plugs, whatever, just to make sure it's up and running for my daughter. So it's right in town. So as soon as I get home, I go right over to Jim's and thing is done. It's like $50. Nothing.
6: Worth it.
7: What a deal.
8: So.
7: Does he do pickup? I might have something for him.
8: I put it in my car.
7: Total side note.
8: Put it in my car. Handle sticking out just a little, just like it was the first time I put it in my car. And then I shut the trunk.
6: Oh.
8: And it exploded on me like that meteor Saturday in Massachusetts. As as the glass was bouncing off my face.
11: You know, and then you don't hear that sentence very often.
8: As the glass was bouncing off of my face.
3: And then you hear the glass hit the ground. I hear Jim in the garage going, "Oh."
11: I can't fix that.
9: Glad it was only $50. What?
11: Jim has seen it all. And now he's really seen it all. Yeah.
3: And the thing was, it would have fit perfect just if I had just turned the mower around. No problems, because that's the way I brought it up to Chloe yesterday.
11: You put the handle in first.
3: Just had to turn it around. That's all. I didn't have the patience for that. I said, I got it in. Oh, just got to shut it a little bit like I did before, and then pump, boom. But in the end, I'm thinking, I'm lucky. It's like, I shut my eyes just in time. I mean, I could have got glass in my eyes.
9: You aren't wearing your glasses.
3: No.
11: Oh, he did.
10: You're handling it very well.
11: For a man who almost got glass in his eyes.
10: And then we got, like, rain for how many days?
9: Yeah, what, do you have a garbage bag over?
3: Well, I was getting nervous. I got a couple umbrellas out. Oh. I'm like, what am I going to do? I got buckets for the back of my car. I called Granite State Glasses right down the street from Brat. I got to go to the Brat. This could be perfect. They got me in at 4:30 that day so they could put the wrap on the back of my car. So I've had the wrap on. Now, the problem is I can't drive over 61 miles an hour.
11: On route 101, Kayla, you're in the danger zone.
10: Kayla,
11: if you're going
10: the good
11: 60.
10: News is he doesn't.
9: I'm saying that's no different anyways.
11: What happened?
3: The main turnpike was no picnic yesterday. I felt like a loser.
9: Because you know everybody's cursing you.
11: Here's my question. What happens at 62 miles an hour?
9: It turns into a parachute.
3: It's blowing away all the like plastic wrap on the back.
11: Yeah.
3: But you get up to over 60 and it starts to come on, starting to fray
11: a little bit. Right,
3: so I took, on the way home from Maine yesterday, I took Route 1 for the most part until somehow through Saco I got headed towards Waldoboro or whatever. I meant to go Route 1 all the way back. Overheading towards Alfred.
11: Yeah, right.
3: So I had to situate that out. Yeah. But it was a nice leisurely drive home yesterday. This morning was 61.
11: Yeah.
9: When
3: all the way.
9: When are they going to fit you in?
3: People pass Wednesday.
9: Question. You were going to give your daughter $400 or $500 for a new lawnmower. Yeah.
3: Save the money.
9: Oh, wait. But how much for the glass?
3: $400.
11: Yeah, there you go.
3: So you're all right.
9: It's a wash. On your,
3: right,
9: did
3: it's
9: you
3: a
9: clean
3: wash.
9: Up Jim's yard with all the glass?
3: I spent, 20 minutes with a push broom. Jim helped me a little bit. Yeah, I had to get all the glass. I couldn't just drive out of there and leave all the glass.
11: I know.
9: Jim goes, wow. I don't know if I want to.
3: I don't want to ever.
11: If you watch the show video, if you're a Buzz Plus member, you saw this. But what I love is Kelly's talking about the glass, you know, not hitting his eyes. I could have got glass, and he takes both fingers and points them at his eyeballs in my eyes. Glass in my eyes. And he's pointing at them. Like, I didn't know that's where they were. You know?
10: That's where you are.
3: That's the one thing I'm going, I got so lucky. I mean, really, in the end, I was stupid, obviously, but I got lucky. I didn't get
11: Kelly, come on.
3: Don't
11: call yourself stupid.
10: Don't call yourself stupid. Please, let us do that.
11: Let us do that.
3: All I had to do was turn it around. It fit perfectly. Ugh.
11: And you didn't bring it down hard from way up in the open position.
3: I didn't
11: you put it easy.
3: Pop. With a little bit of force, figuring it would push the mower a little ahead.
11: Yeah.
3: Then if I wanted a seltzer water because my seats were down, I had to reach around and I got this little rotator.
10: I bet you did.
3: Bomb in there.
11: Just keeps going.
3: My hand is stuck in the back while I'm driving the car. It's like everything started to snowball.
11: Yeah.
3: But I think I'm looking at the end.
11: Yeah,
3: of the tunnel.
11: There's light at the end of the tunnel.
9: I am impressed with your positive attitude.
11: Yeah,
9: that makes me happy.
11: The light at the end of the tunnel, Kay, is the plastic coming off the window and the sun shining in through the open air back window that he has.
3: So some good came out of this. I didn't get hurt. I met Lisa. I met Lisa from Granite State Glass.
11: Very nice.
3: Roots for the men every Friday.
11: Mm. Yeah.
3: So very Lisa, nice. Thank you very much for getting me
11: very
3: in.
11: Very nice.
3: And it's going to be okay.
11: You are
3: I can't keep anything valuable in my car. Now, I get it. Everything's in my house.
12: Yeah.
3: Because I don't want it to, you know, get burglarized.
12: Yes, I know.
3: I had to park it at the Brat so we could see it from the restaurant.
12: Right.
9: I was going to say, did you...
10: Did they ask you to put it around all back?
9: Granite State Glass next to the Brat. Do you know there's one, like, walking distance to here?
12: Yep.
9: I've dropped my car off and just walked to work.
3: Yeah, but Friday. They had it Friday. They were able to wrap me up. Right.
12: Yeah,
3: there.
12: They took care of you. Go there. Yeah, they took care of you.
9: Yeah, I just didn't know if they could. You could just leave it there.
3: Next time it happens, if it happens in Manchester, I will go to this one.
9: Well, I'm just thinking if they could do it tomorrow while you're working, then you wouldn't have to wait for it and nap. And
12: Henry wants to know, Kelly, if you could answer this question: why do the most comical things always happen to you? Why is that?
3: They don't. They don't. They happen to a lot of people. Maybe I get a couple more.
12: You got a couple.
3: Yeah.
9: A couple.
12: Couple more.
10: You know, because he's out there swinging, Greg.
9: Yeah.
12: He is out.
9: You were trying to help your daughter and save yourself $500.
3: My daughter, it's in her garage now out there, and she's got a mower.
12: Mm-hmm.
3: She's all set, ready to
12: take care of your kid. That's it. That's important. Kelly Brown, ladies and gentlemen.
9: Save him a lot of money.
12: Yeah.
9: And,
12: okay. That is just rich. He's a dumpster fire. A dumpster fire. He's a dumpster. I don't know why that stopped like that. Let's go.
13: He's a dumpster fire, a dumpster fire.
12: There you go.
11: All right. Kelly's a dumpster fire. Well, we're going to rate Kelly's weekend and yours and all of ours. We're going to do that coming up next.
12: Stay with us.
14: Attention, everyone. 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New England's number one morning show. Seriously, the others aren't even close. It's Greg in the Morning Buzz.
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10: 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I think we're getting canceled for their opinions. 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And on Tuesdays, the chair, recognizes the esteemed senator from Barrington, New Hampshire. Ladies and gentlemen, my colleague Scott McMullen.
11: Five, four, three, two, number one.
10: For a segment that we call Rank 'em. Mr. McMullen.
12: 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Let's see if our lists are the same, Greg.
10: I am not going to say a word.
12: Coming in at number three, Secondhand
10: Hold on.
12: Lions.
10: Hold on. Got to give the category. Remind him of the category. Jesus.
12: Best barroom / pub fights.
10: Now, mind you, Scott is talking in a more gentle tone because he's home. He's broadcasting from his house. And Amy is probably around the corner wearing something kind of slinky.
12: Oh,
10: you know, I'm hoping. Anyway, just saying.
12: Me too.
10: Go.
12: I didn't know what to say after that.
10: Yeah.
12: Number three, Secondhand Lions. Fight scene, Robert Duvall, Michael Caine. Michael Caine just sits at the bar talking to the little kid, and the old man's got it.
10: One of the most underrated movies ever. I wish more. Everybody should see that movie. That's how good it is.
12: I'm willing to say this next one is one of Tom Cruise's best movie, Jack Reacher. The barroom fight where they step outside and he goes, all right, so I'm going to punch you first. You're going to cry and you're going to run. And he fights the guys and it was just absolutely brilliant. And number one for me, let's see if me and Greg have the same one. It took place at Sonny's Bar, A Bronx Tale, when the biker gang came in to the bar and they were like, we don't serve your type.
13: Oof, now, I don't have any of those on my list.
10: Now yous can't leave.
12: That's a great thing. He tips all the bikes out down. I absolutely, it was brilliant.
10: Now yous can't leave. And oh my God, is that great? good suggestions, Scott. I'm not going to tell you if you landed, but yeah, good suggestions. Kayla Windsor, I don't remember any bar fights in Mean Girls. No. Am I wrong? Fall asleep for 5 seconds?
13: No, they were in high school, Greg. They weren't going to bars.
10: Mm.
13: No, there is not. But okay. I would put it on the list if there was.
10: All right.
13: Number three, Central Intelligence. It's The Rock and Kevin Hart.
10: It's a good movie.
13: It's a great movie.
10: Mm-hmm.
13: Big fan of that. I like when The Rock comes in. Robbie Weirdeck comes in and saves the day. Number two, The Departed.
10: I was thinking about The Departed. I was thinking, was there a bar fight scene in The Departed?
13: Leo. Mm-hmm. Yes.
10: Yeah, and I can't remember it, strangely enough.
13: Well, it's a thing.
10: I trust you, 100%.
13: And number one, Boondock Saints. There's a nice little bar throw down.
10: There's a little throw down there, you know. That's not where the cat buys it, right?
13: No, we don't talk about that.
10: Okay, all right, just checking.
13: We don't talk about
10: that. Just checking. Good movie, though. Good movie. Ladies and gentlemen, he's wearing a Hawaiian shirt today. He's headed for the golf course with Laura after the show to do some golfing with some Lend a Helping Can winners. Kelly Charles Brown, known in the islands as King Kamanawanalea. That's what he calls himself with this Hawaiian shirt. When Kelly puts on the Hawaiian shirt, he needs to be called King Kamanawanalea. Okay? There you go.
13: That's good.
14: Number three, fight, you know, doesn't have to be physical. It can't be a verbal confrontation. So I have what I think is the best bar dispute in the history of film. It does not lead to a fight. It's Good Will Hunting, where the dinky blonde guy gets it from Matt Damon. He's so pretentious. It ends with, how do you like them apples?
10: I use that quote all the time. How do you like them apples? And it's a direct homage to that movie.
12: Once again, proving Kelly does not like violence.
10: Yeah.
14: Roadhouse. A lot of scenes in there. I'm going with the one where Sam Elliott shows up while what's-his-face Swayze's getting his...
10: What's-his-face Swayze?
14: Swayze.
10: Okay, Patrick.
14: He's getting beat up kind of like just outside the bar by the guys, and Sam Elliott shows up and bam, I think he kicks a few knees out, which is his go-to move, which, you know, I guess if you're desperate, you've got to go for the knees.
10: You got to go for the knees.
14: Number one, it's a bar fight, but it really is a bar killing. Goodfellas, when they start playing Atlantis by Donovan, and they're beating the hell out of Billy Bats.
10: Yeah.
14: And ends up way down by the ocean, beating the tar out of him. Yeah. Ends up stabbed in the trunk.
10: Yeah, yeah, yeah.
14: So it does lead to death.
10: Doesn't end up well.
14: No, it does not.
10: No.
14: So that's my number one.
10: That movie, you know, such a classic, but it makes me uncomfortable so many times at the hands of Pesci. Joe Pesci.
14: Yeah.
10: Just like the, going off shooting the guy in the foot and then, you know, threatening to beat
14: Tony the Ant Spilatro. That was Casino character.
10: Funny stuff. How? Like, what, I amuse you? That whole scene, as great as it is, just makes me really uncomfortable. Like, terrified.
14: Yeah.
10: You know? Just don't know what it got
14: like. Scorsese did his job.
10: Yeah, he did. Laura, what do you got? Best bar or pub fight scene?
15: Three, I have Roadhouse because the whole movie is just a bar fight.
10: Yeah.
15: Then I'm going with this one made me laugh, and when the Girl Scouts are fighting an airplane. Do you remember?
10: Yes, I do.
15: Those are some pretty
10: bad. Those little girls are crazy.
15: Yeah, yeah.
10: They're like spider monkeys.
15: Yeah, so I'm going with the Girl Scouts in the airplane in the bar fight, and then Blues Brothers.
10: Mm-hmm.
15: Those are, yeah.
10: Oh, great one. Blues Brothers, hey, classic. How did I forget that? But yeah, it was throwing. I guess maybe I thought about it because I thought of the chicken wire and all that stuff. But then I thought, they're not really fighting, but it is a bar fight. Yeah, 100%. Yeah, those are good. Those are good. All right, Scotty, so where did you land? My number three was Secondhand Lions. And it is so good with this old guy, Robert Duvall. And you never know if everything in the movie that he's talking about is pure BS or if it really happened. Mm-hmm. And then you watch this scene and then you realize it really happened. All the stories they're telling this little kid are true. As much as they're fantastical, the movie is so good. Michael Caine is in the movie.
12: Michael Caine.
10: Robert Duvall and Haley Osment Jr. And it's a phenomenal family movie. It's really good. One of my favorites. Number three. Number two. Raiders of the Lost Ark. Raiders of the Lost Ark. When they end up and the thing gets burned into his hand there and stuff like that. Just after he goes to reach.
12: I'm not mad.
10: Yeah, right. Okay. So that's it. I had Bronx Tale at number four. I had it right outside of my top.
12: Now
10: yous can't leave. It's the greatest movie ever. And number one, you cannot. It's Roadhouse. It's 100%. And not the second one with Jake Gyllenhaal, which was just like, that was. I love Gyllenhaal. I think he's great. I just didn't like that movie. They should have left it alone. The final bar scene when Sam Elliott takes the knife in the knee. That's a badass bar fight right there. You know? So that's mine. Okay? Those are my three. There are others. to, I thought of Good Will Hunting, but, you know, some of the texts that we're getting. And you can text in your top five, your top three bar fights. You can text 82945, or we'll go to the phones if you want at 888-556-7625.
14: Will we at some point be doing best Western fights, Roadkill?
12: We can.
14: Okay. Just put that in the bag for later. Roadkill is...
15: I don't know any Westerns.
10: Roadkill is always looking for suggestions. Always.
12: Absolutely.
10: You can text, you can email him, roadkill@morningbuzz.com. He's always looking
12: Unless
10: for
12: Unless they suck.
10: Three, The Accountant. Two. Okay, right, good. All right, good. Yeah, I thought that was a great movie. Terminator 2 is number two. And Serenity. River kicked ass. I thought Serenity, I watched it. And I thought, this is a great movie. Mm-hmm. And nobody, the only people that got it were like the sci-fi people. Like, it never reached this level of greatness that I think it deserves. Great movie.
12: Steve says, Jason Statham in Wild Card, Tom Hardy in Legend, and Chuck Norris in Silent Rage.
10: The Departed, he ordered cranberry juice, and the guy at the bar said, what are you on your period? I forgot that scene completely. Let me see here. A Quiet Man, Roadhouse, and Michael, the one where John Travolta played an angel. Was that Michael? Not exactly sure. Crunchy, Out for Justice. Okay, if you say so.
12: Out for Justice.
10: I take your word for it. Rush Hour, funny movie. Secondhand Lions, yeah, so good. Bad Day at the Black Rock, T2 Judgment Day, Out for Justice, From Here to Eternity. That's old school.
12: Wow.
10: You've been around a while.
15: I don't know a lot of fight movies.
10: License to Kill. Is that a Bond movie?
12: Yes.
15: Yep.
10: Ugh. Let me guess. The girl just fell into his arm.
12: And whatever. Then,
10: yeah.
12: Sorry, that wasn't a guy that fell into his arms.
10: Whatever. Ridiculous. God's sake. Rob, what are we missing here? Best barroom fight scene thing.
16: So in the spirit of, you know, the not hating violence here for Kelly, the movie Roxanne with Steve Martin, where he just intellectually destroys his opponent with all the wit that he has.
10: Great scene.
16: That's my number three.
10: Mm-hmm.
16: My number two is Serenity. River Tam just going...
10: House.
16: Wild on everybody there.
10: Yeah.
16: And then, of course, you got to give homage to Patrick Swayze in Roadhouse. Just a masterfully done role.
10: Yeah, it's unbelievable. You know, it's a bad movie that is excellent. You know what I mean? It's like...
16: Exactly.
10: It's so mired in the 80s, it doesn't hold up, but it's still one of the greats. It's always going to be one of the greats.
14: It is. The documentary on Patrick Swayze... They interview the guy who played Gazzara's son. They had the big fight at end.
10: Yeah.
14: I think Swayze kills Gazzara's son, but he gets emotional. The guy who played Gazzara's son about the bond they had because they said they did so much practicing, and fighting, and they kind of formed a pretty good relationship.
10: Yeah.
14: During that
10: favorite scene is when the grizzly bear fell on the fat guy. The stuffed bear fell on the fat guy. That was the best ever. All right, Rob. Thank you, man. Let's go to Dave. Loris, head of Dave.
15: Hey, Dave. What are your top three?
17: Hey, Dusk Till Dawn and Roadhouse, never saw it, but a friend tried to get me to watch it, so he got me to see the bar fight scene, but that was awesome, but I haven't watched the movie.
15: You've never seen Kelly. You are Kelly.
14: Good for you.
10: That's good. That's good. I've never seen the movie, but I've seen the bar fight, so you got to watch the bar fight. That's okay.
17: Right, and then Ridiculous Six with Luke Wilson and Harvey Keitel is just absolutely hilarious and ridiculous.
10: All right, man. I haven't seen it. I'd be interested to see that. I like Owen Wilson. Thanks, man. Appreciate it. Ted is on the phone. Kelly Brown.
14: Ted, best bar fight scenes.
18: Well, I wouldn't say it's the best, but Kingsman Secret Service. I thought that one was an amusing bar fight.
10: You got, there's a lot of people that are texting in that and agree with you 100%. I'm hearing that a lot. I've never seen The Kingsman. I started to watch it and I fell off of it.
12: It's interesting.
10: Yeah, it's popular.
18: It's hard to get through.
10: Yeah. All right, man. All right, thanks, man. Appreciate it. Let's go to Shane. What do we got? Bar fights.
19: Hey, so first I got Pearl Harbor when Ben Affleck comes back from the dead.
10: Yep.
19: And they fight in the little club. And then the internship with Vince Vaughn and Owen Wilson. They bring all the college kids down. They all fight in the club.
14: I thought that movie was good. I'm sorry. I love that movie. It was good. Yeah. What else you got?
19: It was a good fight.
14: Yep.
19: And the last one, I was surprised no one said it, The Replacement.
13: I almost said it.
14: Football movie. Yeah. Good stuff.
13: Oh, yeah. Yeah.
14: Probably one of the best football movies.
13: Yeah. Keanu.
14: Gene Hackman's in it, right?
19: Yeah.
14: Yeah.
19: Yeah.
14: Good stuff. Thanks, man. Appreciate it. Yeah, Shaun of the Dead, another 48 hours. Dude, 48 hours, the first one. There's a new sheriff in town. His name is Reggie Hammond. That scene. He's smashing the bar up. That's not bad. Andrew, good morning. What do you got?
20: Reggie, morning. So I had to switch it up a little from when I told Galax. I forgot even a better one. How about Boondock Saints and then Roadhouse? And then my number one is The Way of the Gun, which not a lot of people have seen it, but it's got Silver Silverman in it.
14: Dude.
20: It's got Benicio Del Toro in it. Dude. And the first opening scene is absolutely hilarious.
14: The opening scene, Scotty and I and Andy would watch it. It is absolutely wrong, but absolutely hilarious.
21: It is Sarah Silverman, one of her finest.
14: Oh, it's one of her finest performances
21: ever.
14: First scene of the movie, but if you watch it, you'll never forget it. That's how good it is. Awesome, Andrew. Good stuff.
20: Absolutely.
14: Thank you, man. Appreciate it. Yeah, that is so funny. Oh my God!
21: You can look that up on the YouTube, but just be warned, it's bad.
14: Just look up The Way of the Gun and watch the first minute and a half of the movie.
21: Yep.
14: I'm gonna blank you stupid. Oh my God. So good. So good. And she's just perfect for the role. And I mean that in the nicest possible way. Yep. All right. Now I'm in the mood for a good bar fight movie. You know? I agree with you, Kelly, though. The Good Will Hunting.
22: Yeah, that's great.
14: It's an intellectual bar fight right there.
22: Slays him, making fun of his friend, and then Damon just cuts him down.
14: Some of the text. Dukes of Hazzard with Sean William Scott and Johnny Knoxville is hilarious. Yeah, never saw it.
15: You never saw Dukes of Hazzard with them?
21: You never saw Dukes of Hazzard? What's wrong with
15: Simpson?
21: You?
15: Simpson?
21: Loser.
14: No, you're a loser if you watch that TV show. That's who you were. Loser. Okay, sorry. Okay? Wow. Come on. That show is awful. Great. Come on. No, I'm just kidding. I don't really care about it. I wasn't in the... That was my non...
21: I'm just kidding. I take it all back.
14: I don't have anything against it. I like Johnny Knoxville. You know, I just never watched the movie because I never saw the TV show. You know what I mean? So
13: I never saw the show. I watched the movie.
15: Me too.
21: Great TV show. Great TV show.
14: Oh, my God.
21: Ugh, one of the best.
14: Wow. That says a lot about you.
21: Yeah, it does. I'm comfortable with it.
14: Okay. Well, friends, we got a ridiculous question coming up. And it's a audience participation part of the show, which, of course, the show always is. Every hour is an audience participation show, part of the show. We also are going to get some of you in on the Buzz Mother Trucking giveaway. And we do have something to tell you in the way of... Kelly Brown didn't wear a Hawaiian shirt for nothing. We've got some deets. We've got the 411 on the Luau on the Lake, my friends. And we'll share that with you coming up. Kelly's at news next.
23: This. We'll be right back. Don't follow us, okay? Is Greg in the Morning Buzz. This is New England's Buzz.
24: 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Greg

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11: You know how a little bit ago Kayla had that story about boxing and playing chess, and I instantly get, you know,
12: you feel dumb.
11: Jealous, and yeah, I'm not ever going to learn chess.
12: Mm-hmm.
11: It's above me, I guess, and I accept that. That's okay, you know.
12: I
11: admire people that play it. I instantly think they're smarter than me. You know, it's like people that work in a bookstore. You walk in there, you know they're all smarter than you. You know.
12: Don't say that.
11: I'm saying it. It is what it is. And then you get people that come along like this kid. 7-year-old kid. Seven. I'm pretty sure when I was seven, I was picking my nose and eating it. Pretty sure. I'm getting at some
13: the
11: point, maybe.
13: The old nom-noms.
11: Yeah, the nom-noms. This is there's a guy whose name is Joey Danger Evermore. That's his name. Like his parents don't have some kind of agenda to get this kid on social media, because that's where he ends up. You know why, Kelly? 7-year-old Joey Danger climbed El Capitan, the face of El Capitan. 7-year-old kid, youngest person to ever do it.
13: Tell us how you feel.
14: Great.
11: Good interview.
13: Tell us how you feel.
14: Great.
15: It's an unbelievable task to climb the front of El Capitan. I don't want to pretend that there's no risk. There's not a second that they're not anchored to the wall. It's as good as it gets.
11: Yeah, it's amazing. It's incredible. I watched that Alex, what is it, Honhold? Or what's his, Cronhold? I watched that special solo.
16: Yeah,
11: unbelievable. Terrifying. Absolutely terrifying. Now, I realize the kid was, I'm sure the kid was safe. But would you put your 7-year-old on the face of El Capitan in Yellowstone?
13: No.
11: I don't know. I don't know. He scaled a 3,000-foot cliff, El Capitan, and Yosemite. I said Yellowstone. Sorry, my bad. Joey Danger Evermore and his dad did the accomplishment. It's technically around 7,600 feet above sea level, but from the base to the top is around 3,000 feet. And he climbed it. The kid climbed it. I'm assuming his dad was obviously right there with him, making sure he was safe.
12: Yeah, I mean, if you're growing up in that world, and you know what you're doing.
11: I'm growing up in the same world that kid is.
12: Nope.
11: Well, we're in the same world.
12: You weren't. I didn't.
11: Are we on planet Earth?
12: I've never heard of your mom and dad climbing mountains of your toppers, topper city of Somersworth.
11: It's the hilltop city.
12: Hilltop city. Weren't you a topper?
11: Yes, I was.
12: Were you climbing anything? Yes. Were you climbing much? I mean, besides a tree?
11: I climbed water towers.
12: Okay.
11: I jumped a train once. Okay. I can brag.
17: Jumped a train?
11: Mm-hmm.
17: You jumped onto a train.
11: A moving train.
16: Were you a hobo?
17: Did
13: you play...
17: Was it a freight train? I need more details.
13: You played harmonica?
11: I played harmonica.
13: You have a can of beans?
11: I did have a can of beans. I had a stick and a little bag there. And yes,
16: singing some Woody Guthrie.
11: The train would roll through town, and we'd sit on the side of the train tracks, and we would run along it, and we would jump onto the ladder of one of the cars, and then we would ride it.
17: You ran alongside a train and jumped on the ladder.
11: I have mentioned this before on the show. I have.
16: Slower moving train.
11: It was, well, it was not going, it was not going 30 miles an hour.
12: Not fast. You had to run and jump on it.
11: But I don't recommend anybody do it. No. It was clearly a dumb thing to do.
0: Very.
11: You fall off a train at 10 miles an hour, it can still kill you.
0: Yes.
12: Yes.
11: I want to be clear about that. You know, so don't do it. But yeah, that's the world I grew up in,
12: okay,
11: Laura.
12: Okay, well.
11: It's dangerous. Don't make it like it wasn't. I may not be Crutchy Danger.
12: So Joey's world is a little different than yours.
11: Joey Danger. The fact that they call him that means that they wanted him to be this way. You know what I mean? And look, it's great. I'm not knocking the accomplishment. But I do get a little worried when parents start fueling. Like, Kelly Brown doesn't like little kids that make great accomplishments. We've established that.
0: Only if they're by themselves.
11: Yeah, you don't want them.
0: If it's a group thing, I'm fine with it.
11: Yeah, he doesn't, but he doesn't like kids with incredible abilities on their own if they are groomed to do so. Is that fair?
0: If the parents are trying to get him a bunch of attention, yeah, I don't like that.
11: Okay, Kelly, yeah, he doesn't like the little kids showing off with their incredible piano. He doesn't like any of that stuff.
2: What do you think just by the name, Kelly? Joey Danger.
0: Yeah.
12: He doesn't like him.
0: I mean, it's not the kid's fault.
12: It's his brother Sam has done it. His brother Sylvan has done it. Now Joey's done it.
11: It's a family of dangers.
2: They're dangerous.
11: Look, it's amazing. Of course it's amazing. But
12: Sam had done it in when he was 8 years old in 2022. His brother Sylvan had completed it at the same age last year. And then Joey beat his brother's record and did it. Started when he was 6, finished when he was 7.
2: But I got spoken to at Sadie's school because she told her teacher she was living in a box. Is nobody going and checking on these kids?
11: Yeah. Well, I'm sure that, look.
2: And for the record, she wasn't living in a box. We got some new furniture. She asked if she could sleep one night in a box.
11: Let's clear it up. Yeah. We don't want anybody saying that Scotty's kids live in a box. Okay? But anyway, I get a little aggravated because obviously the kid can do something I'm never going to be able to do.
12: And now they're having a baby girl.
11: The 7-year-old's having a baby girl?
12: No, the parents.
11: Oh, right. Okay.
12: It was an extra. His birthday was an extra surprise because his parents revealed that he would be getting a baby sister.
11: Mm.
12: Yep.
11: Nice.
2: Does it say anywhere in there, and I don't mean this on a bad, are they homeschooled? As I'm guessing.
3: I actually would have guessed the same.
2: Yeah. I'm just.
11: But you don't mean it in a bad way.
2: I don't mean it in a bad way. I just mean it as, hey.
11: Well, sometimes homeschool kids excel incredibly well. Yeah. They do.
2: I'm not putting them down for that because look what they did. How many kids at 7 are like, hey, I've done that? The Dangers family have.
11: Yeah. That's Dangers' middle name, by the way.
2: Yeah. Oh, okay.
11: So, Kelly, yay or nay on the kid? What do you think?

0: that he thinks. He's got a girl's name.
1: Gonna blow the dust off that one.
2: Yeah. Yep. Wow.
1: Haven't met a lot of talented kids in the news. Gotta dust blow the dust off that. Get that back out on the air for you. You know. Yeah. I watched that whole Solo documentary about that Alex guy. I was on the edge of my seat the whole time.
2: Yeah.
1: Terrifying. Free Solo. It was it Free Solo or just Solo? I think it was Free Solo. No ropes. Yeah. Forget about it.
3: If you think that was crazy, you will love Apex, because that's another true story.
2: Apex is amazing.
1: I'm going to watch it. Yeah, I'm going to watch it. No, I definitely, it's my number one pick.
4: They don't believe you, Greg.
2: No. Don't, because, I mean, you've been saying it for 3 weeks.
1: Yeah. I've been busy. You're not the only person on the planet that's busy, Laura. I'm very busy.
0: But you keep telling us about the other things that you...
1: Go. Okay. That's what I do.
2: Okay.
1: Okay, what? Which stuff?
2: What are some other movies in the last 3 weeks have you watched?
3: Sally Fields one.
1: I watched the Octopus movie. My wife wanted to watch it. I like to make my wife happy. I love my wife. So sometimes, yeah, I have to make her happy.
2: There was other ones I think you've said.
1: I don't know what you're talking about.
2: You've come up with every Monday you come in here or Tuesday and say, oh, this is what we watch this weekend.
1: Maybe Apex, some few Hallmark movies in there.
2: But Apex that you've been telling us for 3 weeks.
3: I think I do remember a week or two ago, you go, so I'm watching this, and then the room was quiet, and you go, what, am I the only one watching anything around here?
1: Yeah. I watched the Dutton Ranch. I watched that. I watched, what else do I watch? I watched some other things that aren't, like, particularly female-oriented.
5: What, am I the only one watching TV around here?
1: Yeah. You watch 1980s horror movies, you fantastic. And your wife. You don't watch anything fantastic. Current. You don't anything yes. going on yes. in your yes. television.
3: Right.
1: I missed this one movie, and you're coming down on me like I don't watch
3: you
1: anything that people talk about.
3: One movie. I'm probably watching newer things than you are watching.
1: Yeah. Hey, Stranger hey, Things. When was that? 3 years ago? Please, give me a break.
3: No, you're right.
1: Get out of here.
3: You're right. I will get out of here.
1: Take a walk.
3: I'm going to take a walk.
1: No, take a walk.
2: The Crash, you've watched that because that's new.
3: Yeah, but no, Greg's cutting edge.
1: I've seen The Crash.
3: What was The Crash about?
1: It's about a crash. Duh.
2: You haven't seen it.
1: Dumb.
3: Your hat's too tight.
1: Okay. All right. Well, anyway. I will watch Apex. I'll go and watch it today. All right. Well, there you go. Pretty fascinating, though. Little kid climbing El Cap. Jeez, I'm crow. That's crazy. I joke, but I am impressed. I got to give it to the guy and his kid, you know? All right.
3: I'd be more impressed.
1: No.
3: Nope.
1: He has decided not to say it.
3: I've decided not to say it.
2: I'm impressed.
3: You know what? If you ask me, each kid has done it younger. I want to see this. The daughter do it like three. Then I'm impressed. Then I will be impressed.
1: Okay. Got the panel of experts coming up. Now, what that is we're going to ask you an off-the-beaten-path kind of trivia question, if you will. Okay? And it will be a multiple choice. And before you answer, we will avail to you the panel of experts. Kelly Charles Brown, Scott McMullen, Kayla Nicole Windsor, and Lord Jeanette Boyce.
6: Is it Nicole?
2: Yes.
0: Yeah.
6: Ah. Well, that's my daughter's middle name.
2: We've talked about this.
6: Well, I know, but Greg throws out so many false middle names, I didn't know if it was your real middle name.
1: Just his. This is the only one I really do fake on purpose.
6: Scott Thomas McMullen.
1: Yeah. I like to say Patrick because it's a nod to his dad. Yeah. I believe his name really is Scott Patrick McMullen.
3: It's not.
1: All right. Anyway, we'll be right back.
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1: Here you go. It is Monday, and on Mondays, we answer your letters in a segment we call, well, clearly, Ask the Buzz.

0: trip to the Buckley's appearance there. Met Mike and Joyce. Two big listeners. Say hi to Mike and Joyce, everybody.
1: Hi, Mike and
0: Lovely
1: Joyce.
0: Couple that came over and said hello. It was very, very nice. Sent me a note. Very, very nice. Ask the Buzz is kind of, well, it's an advice segment. Because sometimes you just need alternate opinions. You get locked into your own way of thinking. And maybe someone can give you an idea that you hadn't thought of yet that would help you. 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Now look, now we're into the season where stuff can be starting to be done outside, okay? 36 degrees yesterday morning at sunrise. It was a little unsettling, but you know what? It's going to get better. It's definitely going to get better. We are there. Start planning your stuff now, okay?
2: Okay.
0: Couple to choose from. Maybe I don't know if we're going to just rip through one of them and then move to the second. I don't know. But maybe the first one does warrant some discussion. I don't know. You can email that to any one of us on the show. Greg, Roadkill, Laura, Kelly, Kayla at morningbuzz.com. So this one starts off with Godfather.
2: Godfather.
0: I live in a small town, and lately I've been feeling increasingly frustrated by all the stupid people I'm constantly surrounded by. Every person I speak to here seems shallow, close-minded, and just painfully uninformed. And it's starting to make me feel isolated. I'd love to meet people who are more intellectually curious or worldly, but I don't make enough money to move anywhere right now. Online interactions can only go so far, and I don't have any real-life friendships that challenge or inspire me. Am I being unfair and judgmental about where I live? Is there a realistic way to find, quote, my people, end quote, without uprooting my entire life? This is, I'm gonna help you here, okay? I think what we need is a moment of self-reflection.
3: You think?
0: Because you are painfully unaware of how that sounds and what that says. What that letter says a lot more about you than it does everybody else.
3: Yeah, that's painful.
0: Painful.
3: That hurts me for you.
0: Painful.
3: Yeah.
0: Now, look, I'm not going to lie. Does it hurt me for them a little bit? But it kind of, no, you got this one coming. This one's coming to you. Okay?
1: See how long they've lived in this small
0: town? Doesn't say.
1: So just.
0: Doesn't say.
1: But they decided to move to this small town, and now you're just going to be everything about it?
0: Everybody around you is stupid, but not you. Could it be? I just want to throw out some questions. Could it be that
3: you're insufferable?
0: They are not the problem. Could it be that you maybe have a slightly aggrandized view of yourself? Could it be? Really?
2: And what is your thing? If you're looking for people around you that are your thing, what is it?
4: Library. Mm. Go to the library, maybe. You'll meet some people that really care about education, reading a lot of books.
0: You might meet people that are just book nerds. No offense. I love them. Who just want to be left alone and want to read books. And they don't want to chat.
2: Yeah.
0: Right? Some people, that's books are their saving grace.
4: Club. Maybe join a book club.
3: They're not going to be reading good enough books.
2: Maybe join a running club. There's many clubs out there.
0: You're honestly two fried egg sandwiches away from a cult. Because you're going to slip into that cult where everybody thinking the same thing. Nah, I'm sorry. Probably not what you wanted to hear, but somebody's got to tell you, dude. You sound like a douchebag.
3: Yep.
0: Am I wrong?
2: No.
3: 100%.
0: Completely,
3: no.
0: Right?
3: Yes.
0: I'm not even being rude about it. I'm giving you what you need to hear this.
3: You don't sound like fun to hang out with.
0: No. No. You judge everybody like that? Look, I'm a guy that's got a shirt that says people, not a big fan. That's accurate. People, and that means, look, I love people. I love talking to people. I love hanging out with people. I don't like jerks. Guess which category you fit in. You know what I mean? Like, I'm surrounded by stupid people. They're all closed-minded and painfully uninformed. You're closed-minded. Maybe you're the one that's closed-minded. Right?
2: But there are other jerks out there.
0: You can find jerks everywhere.
3: Join a jerk club.
0: Yeah, absolutely. you know?
2: Make sure you put it in right.
0: Are you being unfair? Yeah, it seems to me like you're being colossally unfair. Yeah, Laura?
1: Yeah,
2: yes.
1: Totally being unfair.
0: So what would you tell him? What do you tell him?
5: Lighten up.
1: Yeah, like, start going out and meeting people. And if you see something, a little spark in any of them that maybe you could be friends with, try hanging out with them more than once. I don't know, like, how it doesn't seem like they want to make friends.
3: No, correct.
1: Like, and that's what sucks. So you're either going to be alone and miserable, or you're going to have to adjust and learn how to become friend. Like, where did all their other friends go? Like, they just moved.
0: They don't.
1: They moved away. Like, that's what I mean. Like, you moved to the small town. Mm. So did you just pick up and leave all your other friends? You still don't talk to them? So, like, you have nobody?
0: I'd love to meet people who are more intellectually curious or worldly, but I don't make enough money to move. Why is that? Why is that? I mean, if you're so smart, shouldn't you have elevated yourself to the top of the pile? The cream of said crop? If you're that smart, what's holding you back? You got to step back and take a look at reality. And I'm not saying you're a bad person or anything like that. You get a weird...
5: Could be.
0: Yeah, it's not like could that. Be. You're right, it does sound like that. But it doesn't mean you are. And you can't change.
3: So strange to be that dismissive of everyone other than yourself. Like, it's weird.
0: But don't you think there's part of our society that promotes that?
2: Oh, absolutely.
3: Oh, for sure.
0: Don't you think we live in a world where I'm right and you're wrong, and let me tell you why you're wrong?
3: And it's gross.
0: Oh, my God, get out of my face. If I'm wrong, I'm wrong. I'm wrong all the time.
2: As a friend of mine once said, it's gross.
0: It is gross.
2: It's gross.
0: Last thing I want is a lecture. Okay? Guys like this, that's all they do is lecture. Shut it. Okay? I feel bad, man. I do feel bad for you because it is a guy. The world isn't going to open up to you.
5: It's a guy. We know that.
0: Yes.
5: It's a guy.
0: Yes.
2: Don't feel too bad because this time they could change.
0: I hope
2: so. If they want to change.
0: I hope so. So that's that one. I mean, I don't even need to go to the phones. Do I? Unless you have something to say.
3: I wonder what he was expecting people to say.
0: Like, tell that blank hole to go back home. This sounds like someone who moved from Massachusetts to New Hampshire and wants to change it back to the way they were in Massachusetts. I don't have the Massachusetts problem that some people do. No. I think that's just a thing. That's a thing people like to squawk about. You know what I mean? Yeah, I don't know. Anyway.
2: That one was titled Jerk.
0: Is that it? Yeah.
2: Chapter one.
0: I'm trying to think about how you meet someone new. Out of the blue and
1: become
0: just
1: friends?
0: Start anything, a conversation, never mind the dating thing, just a conversation. Like, what if you walk up to someone, you're at a bookstore and there's someone standing next to you and you start chit chatting about books? That's it, it's a little chit chat, and then you move on and you go your way, right? Mm-hmm. What happens in that sequence that makes you want to continue that? Or, you know what I mean? Like, what, how does a friendship start from something like that? Does that make sense?
1: Mm-hmm.
0: In the sense that you're just kind of having a chit-chat, small talk,
2: maybe
0: as we talk about. Maybe you see him several times.
2: Yeah, maybe you see him. After seeing them a couple times, maybe in the same section of books that you like.
0: Just the fact that you didn't recognize that what you were writing while you were writing it and how that would sound, that's a problem. That's a lack of awareness that you need to take a look at, because people are not going to like that.
2: I've noticed for the last three Saturdays, we've both been standing here at Barnes & Noble thumbing through Penthouse magazine.
3: Oh,
2: what are you doing for what are you doing for lunch?
0: Want to grab a Fresca?
2: Yeah, want to have a Fresca with me at a muffin top?
1: You do love your Fresca.
3: You do love a muffin top.
0: That's why I brought a Fresca. I went old school with him. I knew he'd be in for it. Be down with it. You're going to ask Scotty out on a date, you better say, let's have a Fresca.
2: And a muffin top.
0: And a muffin top.
2: Hell, I'll even have a muffin bottom.
0: It hurt to read that. So if you're listening or you're hearing this on the podcast, there's still time.
2: as soon as we call them out for a jerk, they stop. They're like, no.
0: Well, they asked that. Guy wrote it down. Maybe he's not self-aware. Maybe he needs to be a little bit more aware of how he comes off. I don't know. Maybe we did him a service. Or maybe we lost a listener. I have no idea. Sounds like a poopy-headed diaper baby.
2: Wow. That's a...
0: Gretchen, you're right. The writer could use some self-reflection before meeting other people. A lot of people are on the Massachusetts thing. I did not think that at all. You know, the problem is, you know somebody like that
2: from Mass.
0: No, from anywhere. Oh. Okay, we all know somebody that is like that. It's their way
2: like
0: or the highway.
2: From New Hampshire.
0: Okay. Well, anyway, if you have a normally, I like to take phone calls, but I don't. You know, I don't think we need to do that. I think we're all in agreement. There's no alternate points of view. Unless somebody wants to suggest a club he could join, you know, where there are like-minded individuals. Do it on the dark web, because I don't want to know about it. Okay? All right. Kelly has news coming up. Also going to rate your weekend. You need to take three things from your weekend, the three highlights or lowlights, and give them to us, and then we give you a score like it's an Olympic event. Okay? Kelly, you got to see my surfing pictures.
6: Yeah, what's up with the surfing thing?
0: Go look at my page. Okay, go look at my page. I went surfing this weekend.
3: Intentionally?
0: 36 degrees, Sunday morning, I went surfing. Check it out on my page, okay?
3: Are you in one of those suits?
0: Huh?
3: Are we going to get to see you in one of those suits?
0: You're going to have to go to my page, and you're going to have to look at it, all right?
2: It was a thong.
3: Nice.
0: Kelly's got news and sports coming up next.
7: We'll be right back. We might need you as an alibi. What? Nothing.
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0: You can play 888-556-7625. 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Okay? So 888-556-7625. 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Also, we'll give you your choice of tickets. We got David Lee Roth tonight at the Hampton Beach Casino Ballroom. I think we got Sammy. That's Sammy left? You got Sammy?
1: Yes, we do.
0: Okay, we'll give you a choice. All right. Sammy Hagar at the Xfinity Center coming up later this summer. So 888-556-7625. Let me see. What's the, where are we at? I don't know who's, I don't keep track of that.
4: We have two, I think.
1: Hold on.
4: We dominated last week, I believe.
1: I don't know about that. I don't think you've ever dominated us. No.
4: You girls that asked to be dominated, you dominated us.
1: It is 9-7. You did not dominate us.
0: You don't sound like you want to be dominated. I don't blame you. Who would? Scotty would.
1: By a woman with a big back.
0: His hand went up as quick. Who wants ice cream? Boom! I do! I do! Okay. Let me see. Michael, good morning.
2: Stretchy.
0: How you doing, man?
2: I'm doing great, thanks. How are you?
0: I'm good, thank you. Michael, you get to choose. Would you like to play with the ladies or the gentlemen?
2: I'm going to play with the ladies.
0: All right, man. Good. You know how we play the game, Michael?
1: Good job.
2: I sure do.
0: Awesome. All right, hold on the line. Michael is locked in. Christina, good morning.
3: Good morning.
0: Christina, you are going to be playing with the gentlemen, okay?
3: Awesome. All right, sounds now, good to me.
0: Christina, you know how to
4: sounds
0: play the
4: like
0: game?
4: She means it.
0: She does, I think, actually. She's very sincere. Christina, you know how we play the game?
3: I sure do.
0: Okay, all right, good. All right, so what I'd like to do now is ask both you, Christina, and Michael to step up to the imaginary podium in your mind. Whenever,
2: I'm here.
0: Just so you know, whenever Kayla walks into the studio for this particular segment, her and Scotty do a little bit of a throwdown, and then they start playing with that little toy over there, and it becomes instantly tense contest focus. All right, so we're locked in and ready to go. Michael and Christina, I'm going to read the question for survey question. Top five answers are on the board. I'm going to ask the question. Yell out your name like it is a buzzer in a game show. Do not just blurt out the answer. Okay.
2: All right.
0: Here we go.
3: Right.
0: For Christina and Michael, here we go. Name a food that you hope you got milk to go with.
2: Michael.
3: Christina.
0: Michael.
2: Cookies.
0: Is cookies there? Cookies is the number two answer on the board. There is one above it. Christina, you get a shot. If you can get it, you can call the shot. Name a food that you hope you got milk to go with.
3: I'm going to go with cake.
0: Cake. Show me cake. It is there.
4: Yeah, but it's not.
0: It's number five on the list.
1: Ooh,
0: so,
1: Michael,
0: you get to decide. You want to play or pass?
2: We want to play.
0: Michael and the ladies, they want to play. Name a food, Kayla. You hope you got milk to go with.
1: Check, check.
0: Oh, sorry.
1: Check, check. Cereal.
0: Cereal.
1: Number one. Yes.
0: Number one it is. Cereal. There are two answers left on the board. There are no strikes, Laura. Food, you hope you got milk to go with.
1: I'm going to say brownies.
5: It's a good answer.
0: Is brownies there? Nice. Number three. There is one left. You have no strikes, Michael.
2: Donuts.
0: Show me the donuts. Strike one.
2: Dang.
0: Kayla. Food that you hope you got milk to go with.
5: This is so hard because I drink milk with everything.
0: Ten.
5: A sandwich.
0: Fight two.
5: Sorry.
1: I hope it.
0: Laura.
1: I'm going to go with the last, like, dessert-y food. I'm going to go with pie. Show me that pie.
0: Oh, no. It is not there. All right, so Christina, talk with the boys.
1: Sorry,
0: let's see what
1: Michael.
0: You guys come up with.
4: I got nothing after all those desserts. I can't.
3: Okay.
0: What do you think, Christina?
3: I don't.
0: Scotty?
4: Brody?
5: I got nothing.
0: Ten. Nine. Eight.
5: What about, like,
0: seven?
5: Anything spicy?
0: Six,
5: wings or something?
0: Yeah. Five.
4: Throw something out
0: four,
4: there.
0: Four. Three.
5: Damn it.
0: Two.
3: Wings.
5: One. Oh, that's going to hurt.
0: You said wings. Did you say hot wings? Is hot wings there?
5: No, it is not.
0: Every once in a while
5: on that show, you see them drinking milk.
0: The only answer left, I find incredulous. I cannot believe that
5: is it ice cream?
0: It is not ice cream. It is Mac and cheese?
6: Oh, I would have said, yeah.
0: Mac and cheese? So Michael has held on.
6: Nice job, Mike.
0: Gets the point, so there you go. All right, there's one. I would do that. Mac and cheese with milk. Okay, so now we go over to Kayla and Roadkill. All right. Please do listen closely. Here's the survey question. Top five answers.
1: Okay.
0: Are on the board for Kayla and Roadkill. People are always telling other people to get a good watch.
6: Kayla.
0: Yes.
6: Job.
0: A good job. Get a good job. Is it there? Number two answer on the board. People are always telling other people to get a good what, Scotty?
7: Partner.
0: Partner. Show me a partner.
6: I am down too. Yeah.
0: So, Michael, ladies, you want to play? You want to pass? What do you want to do?
2: Let's play.
0: He's to take control of his own destiny.
5: Very seldom does anybody pass.
0: No, they don't. They don't. That's good. Players. People are always telling other people to get a good what, Laura?
1: Night's sleep.
0: Good night's sleep. Good night. Number one answer on the board. Michael, over to you. You have no strikes. People always telling other people to get a good what?
2: Can I ask if somebody already said, did somebody say partner?
6: Yes.
2: Okay. I'm going to go with car then. A good car.
0: Yeah. Get a good car. Strike one. Kayla, back to you. People always telling other people to get a good what?
6: Pair of shoes.
0: Pair of shoes.
1: Good answer.
6: Not a good answer. Thank you.
0: It's a good answer. Thank you for trying. Wasn't in the, you know, maybe the people that took the survey were morons. You don't know,
6: yeah,
0: right?
6: That's okay. Not me, a moron.
0: Two strikes, Laura. Two strikes. People are always telling other people to get a good what. Now, guys, Christina, be ready to try and steal if she gets this wrong. People are always telling people other people to get a good what?
1: This is weird. Retirement.
0: Get a good retirement.
1: 401k.
0: That is not there.
1: Sorry.
0: Christina, Roadkill, Kelly, talk about it. Man,
4: all you have is vacation, but
8: insurance plan.
4: Or a lawyer.
3: Education.
0: Education? That's not bad, Christina. What do you want to go with?
3: Or I'm going to say education.
0: Yeah, education.
6: It's a good
0: get a good education. Yeah. If it's there, the game is tied. If not, Michael and the ladies have held on for the win. Is it there?
6: Wow.
0: It is not there. It's just outside the top five.
6: Hold on for sure.
0: It's a good answer. No. Get a good deal is number five.
1: How didn't I get that?
8: Should have got that one.
0: Get a good grip.
8: Lawyer?
0: Is number four.
8: Lawyer
0: no! is the number three answer on the board.
5: We should have had that one, Kelly.
0: Get a good lawyer. Michael, congratulations. You get a $50 gift card to the Kittery Trading Post. Plus, you get your choice of tickets. You got David Lee Roth or Sammy Hagar. Whatever he doesn't choose for tickets, Christina, you can have. So hold on the line, okay, guys? And thanks for playing.
2: Thank you.
3: Thank you.
0: Thanks. Have a great day, guys. Hold on.
6: Wow.
0: Yeah.
6: Lawyer. Yeah.
0: Education came after deal.
6: Priorities.
0: Get a good deal. Hey, you got a good deal on that?
2: Get a good deal on that?
0: What time is it? I put this one aside because I feel weird about even asking it. So I want to do one with just you guys.
6: Okay.
0: Now, mind you, I don't know when these questions are given. I make this stuff up. This is from the game, okay? So this might be a little smidge outdated, okay? So let's just...
6: Nice.
0: Survey question, top five answers on the board. Tell me an occupation you feel is done better when it's done by a woman.
6: Oh, Kayla.
0: Yes, Kayla.
1: Teacher.
0: Number one answer.
1: Nurse.
0: Number two answer.
8: A Seuss.
5: Okay. Sandwich maker.
8: Wow. No.
6: You know what he said. You know exactly what he said.
0: No, it's not. No. No.
1: Was it is a baker up there?
0: No. No. You got teacher, you got nurse.
6: Kind of job.
1: Librarian.
0: Librarian, not on the list now.
5: Porno star.
0: No. I was trying to actually think real jobs. I was just thinking.
8: That's not a real job.
0: I guess it is. No. If you show a tax receipt, I guess you must be if you file taxes.
1: Flight attendant.
6: Ooh.
0: No.
6: Wow.
0: You got to remember, right?
1: Well,
0: you got to assume this was taken, you know what I mean?
1: That's why I'm saying.
5: Housewife.
0: Yeah. Mother is close. That's the third one, which is...
1: Didn't know that was a job.
7: It's a job.
0: Yeah. Right.
7: It, well, I mean, it is a job,
0: but it's not technically an occupation.
1: I meant that.
0: I would question that.
7: You know what I meant.
0: I know exactly what you mean.
1: Get out of here.
0: And I agree with you.
9: Wow.
0: Number five. Secretary.
1: Oh. Yeah.
0: It's like, and the last one.
9: Dentist.
0: No. Hairdresser is just outside of the top five. Politics. Prostitute. And receptionist, all outside of the top five. Daycare is the last one. Yeah, I just read that question. I'm like, it doesn't feel right. You know?
10: A lot of date.
0: Yeah, a little bit. Yeah. I don't write them. I'm just telling you. Masseuse. First thing out of Kelly's mouth.
1: That was kind of...
0: What?
1: That's sketchy,
0: Kelly. It is a little sketchy.
9: Oh, he's
0: a little
9: sketchy. He's paid for it.
0: You can go.
1: The last time I got a massage, I had a male.
9: Yeah, because you're a chick.
1: The time before that, I had a female. It doesn't matter.
9: But I think
1: I don't. Well, I just say whoever's available.
9: A lot of guys, if they want to massage, they might prefer
0: all
9: a female's hands over a guy's.
0: Maybe.
10: But, I'm sure the guy would give a great massage. It's just a mental thing.
0: All of those occupations could be done by either. Right there.
9: Yeah.
0: So yeah. Okay. All right. This is funny. All right. Quick break. We're coming right back.
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0: Sandra Lee and Val were both talking to each other. I don't think I know who was who. I couldn't see him. Holy crap, she sounds just like Val. Damn, Laura's on it again. Doc sounds like Val. Uncanny. Of course, G is smitten. Never seen the show. Don't get it. But she sounds awesome and is wicked nice. Holy crap, Cretchy. She really does sound exactly like Valerie. Wow, everybody. Wow. Yeah.
1: As soon as she started talking yesterday, I was like, whoa.
0: Yeah. I didn't notice that, but I guess I'll have to re-listen to it. Maybe that it's not why I'm not smitten with the woman. Mm. I just think she's fun. She's fun. And when
1: she's fun, she pops pimples.
0: No, in the beginning when I was when I would watch her, I took a lot of heat from people, and I stuck with it. I stuck by my guns because I'm like, I find it interesting, and she became massively popular and famous. So it's been like a whole roller coaster ride. It's like when you...
2: Crutchy was there from the beginning.
3: Somebody's got a crush.
0: No, it's not a crush. It's just like when you meet a band when they're first starting out, and they're the opener or the first opener of a four-band show, and then they end up selling a million records. Shinedown. Yeah, you're connected. You're excited. By the way, Shinedown's new album's coming out, I think, tomorrow. 18 songs on it, by the way. Everything I've heard from it is great.

0: excited for the show at the SNHU Arena. Tickets are still available for that show. I forget the date, but we are gonna have something special for you. I'm gonna host a suite of winners at the Shinedown show. Okay, and but that's not all. But I'll just tell you that. But really, really looking forward to the show, and they're putting everything into this tour. So we got people on the inside, as you know, people on the inside. And next show you're going to, Scott.
1: Acid Bath this Saturday night in Boston.
2: Boston Balance.
1: Yep. Mm. With Napalm Death and, of course, Pig Destroyer.
0: What would a show be without Pig Destroyer?
1: I'm going to ask myself the same thing.
0: Mm. Next show you're going to, Kelly?
3: Oh, Red Sox. Probably August.
0: Okay. Kayla, any concerts coming up?
2: The Pretty Reckless is the next one that's like officially on the books.
0: Mm-hmm, mm-hmm.
2: We're looking at a couple of things this summer, but that's the one I'm most looking forward to.
0: Yeah. They got a new song out called Dear God. Very good. 6 minutes long.
2: New album coming soon.
0: Yep. I think.
2: Next month.
0: Laura, next concert.
4: Could be possibly the Black Crowes. If not, it's Adam Ezra the next night. So
0: I'll be at the Adam Ezra show. And when's June 4th? Next week?
3: Right after the
2: next
3: third,
2: Thursday, a week from today.
4: Next Thursday. Second. Are you going to see Jimmy Dunn at LaBelle Winery in Amherst?
0: I wish I was, but I already have commitment. I'm going to Portland to the State Theater to see Truesdale.
4: Ah.
0: Yeah, so cool band. Cool, cool. Three ladies.
2: Good harmony.
0: Really, really. Thank you. You can say whatever you want. You can make fun of me. When I like something, I admit it.
2: I love it for okay? you. I just love it. Big harmony guy.
0: I am. I'm telling you.
2: I love the harmony.
0: I'm a big harmony
5: look,
0: fan.
5: No matter what band I say, it's going to be some wuss band. According to Dick.
0: I almost swore. Whoa.
5: That was close.
0: According to this guy over here, Acid Bath and Pig Breath. You know what I mean?
5: Truesdale. Like,
0: and then I say Truesdale.
5: Good harmonies. Okay.
0: Yeah, great harmonies.
5: Great harmonies.
0: Produce themselves. They write themselves.
5: Three girls. Can you imagine that? Three girls.
0: And you know what? It's amazing. It's a great female group. And I also say you can read their name on the shirt, which is also a bonus.
5: Three girls, Caleb.
0: Unlike
5: can you
0: every metal band Scotty's ever seen.
2: Can you believe they do it all on their own?
5: Three girls, they can do it on their own.
2: That's and a pretty good girl band.
5: One of them even drives. Can you imagine that? It's crazy.
0: Show me
5: their own harmony.
0: Show me a band of 20-year-olds that writes, produces, and does all of their own stuff. Show me. Where they, three 20-year-olds produce albums.
2: I would have said Haim. I would have said
0: very good. Very
5: I would
0: good.
5: Have said yeah. The Warning.
0: Okay. Anybody know about them?
5: Yeah, they opened up for the Pretty Reckless, and you saw them. Do you remember, old man?
0: I did.
2: I'm not jumping on that train.
0: Okay.
2: This is when I tag out.
0: Yeah.
2: I'm sorry, Scott. You're on your own.
0: You know, I have seen.
2: Went as far as I can go.
0: I remember the Warning. Now that you say that, okay. I remember the band that I didn't remember that was their name, but I remember the band that opened up for the Pretty Reckless, and they were very good.
5: Yes, mm-hmm. Three girls.
2: They were very. Can you believe it?
0: Yeah. I don't know.
5: They play their own instruments too.
2: I gotta stop. We gotta stop. That's enough, Scott.
3: I didn't know they played their own instruments.
5: Three girls.
0: Just in case you were missing it, I'm making the face.
2: Is this,
0: do I have to say?
2: Done.
0: Do I have to say?
5: No.
0: That I'm making the face.
5: Is this the same?
0: Or is this
5: going
0: to end up in the last
2: stop,
0: travesty?
2: This is the
0: like, you know what I'm saying?
5: Is this like the 2 months
2: this
5: ago?
2: Stop.
5: Okay.
2: Yes, stop. I told you.
4: Yes. Mm-hmm. How do we have to? How do you not know this?
0: Not only is he dumb, he's blind. God's sake! What? Nothing?
5: No.
0: Yeah.
5: No.
0: Okay. All right. We got the Buzz Concert Report coming up next.
6: This. We'll be right back. We might need you as an alibi.
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0: How's the thumb holding up? Are we okay?
1: Yeah, I'm okay.
0: I was concerned yesterday when you high-fived that lady and she hurt you.
1: Sprained it. Just a sprain, you know. But it's been a long time since I've sprained a thumb or a finger. Holy crap. Mm-hmm. You don't realize your thumb is everything. You know, we talked about it yesterday. But anyway, no, it's all good. It's all good. I wasn't planning on talking about this, but the more I think about it, the more I think that every once in a while, we need to go back to school.
2: Okay.
1: We need to be reminded of things that are important, okay, that we forgot. And the way I'm going to characterize this is unwritten rules. They just are. They always have been. But we forget, you know? And I want to just take a few minutes, and if you want to participate, we'd love to have you join us here via text if you want. 82945. We'll open up the phone lines. The beautiful Kayla Windsor is on the phones and on with us. And I need all of you to think for a moment about life's unwritten rules. Okay? And I'll tell you what made me think of this. I watched a video yesterday, and this drives me bananas. If you're at a ball game, and you're an adult, and you pull a foul ball, like if you pull a foul ball out of a kid's hands so that you can have it, you're a douchebag. You know, the unwritten rule is the kid gets the ball. If there's two adults going for the ball, I don't care what you do. But if the kid is got the ball and you run up and grab the ball out of the kid's hand, you should be ejected from life. Not even the game. Okay, unwritten rule, don't snatch the ball from a kid's hands unless it's your kid. You want to teach him a lesson, that's your business. Okay, so that's what made me think of, who doesn't know that rule, right? For instance, and this is one that everybody's going to have, I'll just throw this out there as an example. Move the hell over if you're not passing the car in the right lane.
3: Yes. Yes.
1: Get in that lane, behind that person, follow them. If you're going to sit there right beside them, side by side on a two-way direction, you know, highway, I mean, a one-way with two lanes direction highway, you're being a pain in the ass to the nine cars behind you. And how do you not see it? Unwritten rule, move over if you're not going faster than the cars in the right lane.
4: Same for the grocery store. Move over.
3: Yes, you're right.
1: Yeah, don't block the aisle. All simple things. And you're going, Kretschy, these are obvious. Are they? Are they?
3: Don't go through the express lane paying with a check.
1: Don't go through the express lane with more than 13 items.
3: Yeah.
1: Oh, I didn't know.
3: Really? That big sign that says 13?
1: That's when I want, like, a beanbag gun. Ow! You know what I mean? So my question is, what is an unwritten rule that you think everybody on the planet knows, except clowns when you see them in public, and they do it? Every simple rule.
2: If you are getting onto an elevator or a train or a, you let people off before you get in.
3: Yeah, that's a good answer.
1: It's excellent.
2: It drives me nuts when they, no, well, wait a minute.
1: Yeah.
2: Why are you barging in here? Let me get off.
1: Excellent. Excellent point, Laura. Mm-hmm. You're going to give me crap for this one. Grocery carts in the corral. Now, I have admitted to in the past not doing that, but I have done it for a very long time. Unless I'm really far away from the actual corral.
3: And you're going to hell if you put it in a handicap spot.
2: Yes, straight.
3: I never, like, wow.
1: Yeah. That's ballsy. That's ballsy. I pulled into a spot the other day and there was one, and it was one right in the middle of the parking spot. And a woman was getting in the car next to where I was parking, and I started to get out of the car. She's like, I got it. Thank you. It's really nice.
5: Well, she probably just put it there.
1: No, she had another car. I saw her walk there. She did not put it there. Kay, give me an unwritten rule. Everybody should know it, but people forget.
5: If there are two doors, go to the right one.
1: Yeah.
5: So people can go, like, I don't understand going in the left-sided door. It's just wrong.
2: I hate when they lock it like it's a trick.
1: It's a damn trap. Screw the locked left-side door. I'm on the right side, so I'm going to reach for the right door, and that's the one that's locked all the time. That's what's wrong with you? What is wrong with you? You just locked that door.
5: There is one place that I frequent in the morning that I know on a really windy day, they lock it because it will just continually blow open. But it's still annoying.
1: Kelly, unwritten rule.
6: Don't put use napkins in your glass at a restaurant.
1: Number one, every time we talk about what to do, that's Kelly's number one thing.
6: Don't stuff it in there. I gotta touch all the cooties and whatnot to get it out.
1: Kelly does not want the cooties.
0: Nope.
1: Okay.
0: You know what? When somebody lets you in traffic, wave to them. Thank you. Quick little wave. Thanks. Yeah. Appreciate
6: it. Or the same with the crosswalk.
1: Kayla.
5: And speaking of crosswalks, let's move with some purpose. Especially one that's not like some time. We don't need to leisurely stroll. Like, I'm not asking you to run, but let's put a little pep in our step.
0: Yeah.
5: Get across the road.
1: So I do that in Boston after Jimmy Buffett show and some drunken guy's stumbling and bumbling and walking like one half of one half of one half of a mile an hour. So I help him find the pavement. And I'm a bad guy. All I did was just push him to the side. He fell on the grass, but you know, whatever.
0: Put your phone down when you're being waited, waited on, but like if you're
5: checking out at a
0: restaurant or you go up to Dunkin' and you're ordering it, but cut it out.
1: Laura,
0: you are not that important.
1: Your dog doesn't need to go into every building with you, particularly where food is sold.
2: Yeah,
1: along with what you were saying.
2: I'm kind of in that. If you give somebody your phone to look at a picture, don't look.
5: Don't scroll.
2: Yeah, don't scroll. Don't go left or right.
1: Yeah.
2: You don't know what you're going to see.
1: Unwritten rule. This is
0: I have a pretty good idea of what you're going to see.
1: Here's a text. If you are a dentist or a hygienist, only ask yes or no questions when you're working in my mouth.
5: So how's the family?
1: I'm just like, I don't know what to say. Just give me a yes or no. You know, it's happened to everybody, you know. Driving with the flow of traffic at 5 to 8 over the speed limit will not get you a ticket. Stop being scared of being pulled over. The line of 20 cars behind you would really appreciate it.
5: Now, I will say that's probably for faster speeds. I wouldn't go that far over in like a 25.
0: And Marge says, always respond to RSVP.
2: Yes.
1: Yeah, I don't do that. If I don't RSVP, it means I'm not coming. But don't send them on Facebook, like social media.
6: They want
1: like,
6: to count. They want to.
1: No, I get
2: for
1: it.
2: For a reason.
1: But I get it. But don't send a Facebook invite. You never responded. I don't look at Facebook invites. Why would I do that?
2: Because that's where most of them come through now.
1: Well, it's too bad. I get a billion of them, just like everybody else. I'm not going through them.
0: Use appropriate volume levels.
1: Don't watch your videos out loud when you're sitting at the bar.
5: Yeah. And then don't talk on speakerphone at the bar.
1: Yep.
5: Get off speakerphone.
2: And I will say another thing. If somebody has headphones on, don't talk to them. They have them on like for a reason.
1: Yeah, if they're at the gym, don't walk up to them and think you're going to start having a conversation with them.
2: Or earbuds in the grocery store and stuff. Just don't talk to those people. They don't want to talk to you.
1: Look, every once in a while, we all need to be reminded. Okay? So what do you want to remind people of? The unwritten rules. I'm going to open up the phones. 888-556-7625. 888-556-ROCK. If you use the car, put gas in it.
0: Thank you.
1: Whatever you use. You don't have to fill it.
0: Nope.
1: But give it back to me the way I gave it to you.
0: Yep. Always flush.
2: And if you walk in and you see that somebody else didn't flush or something, try to fix it.
1: Nah. When you are...
5: I'm not going to subscribe to that one.
6: You're on
1: when you are someplace... And there is a gathering, whether it's a party or an event or something like that. Don't have a conversation next to the entrance so that you're blocking people who are just trying to get in. But you decided, oh, my God, I haven't seen Bill in five years. And we're going to sit and talk right here in front of the... Stupid, right? Like a simple thing. But you know it and I know it. People forget really simple things. Okay? I got to tell you something. I walk into a house and you say, can you take your shoes off? I'm going to get mildly annoyed, but I will do it. If you come into my house, unless it's the middle of winter, I'm never going to say take your shoes off. However, here's the unwritten rule. If I walk into a house and I see all of the shoes, there's people in the house and all the shoes are in the room I walk into, I know, take your shoes off. It's right? That's the clue. See the clue. It may be annoying, but I'm not going to not do it if that's the way you want to have your get-together in your house.
0: Please keep your dogs leashed in public.
1: Sit down. when the plane lands. The plane lands.
2: Totally on that. I told you. I don't want to
1: sit down.
2: Don't want to smell your behind.
1: I'm going to stand right up and get to my. Sit down. We're not getting off the plane for 15 minutes. We're not even at the gate. Sit down. Sorry. You take some of these personally, Kelly.
6: Well,
1: these are lessons we should all know. We've been there a million times.
7: Don't touch other people's babies.
1: Don't touch a pregnant woman's belly.
2: Don't say somebody's pregnant. Do not go on Facebook if there's a fat picture of me and say I'm pregnant.
1: I don't care if you're a woman. I don't care if you're a woman. You can't walk up. It's personal. Well, Craig, you don't know. You didn't have a baby. I'm smart enough to know that that area of your body that is housing the child to be is a personal thing. Don't walk up and just go, I'm going to face plant. I'm going to palm plant on your belly. Oh, my God. Don't do it.
7: No.
1: Don't do it.
7: Yeah, and just keep your mouth shut.
1: Let's go to Melissa. Melissa, an unwritten rule you think people need to be reminded of.
8: Y'all don't need to douse yourself so much with perfume and cologne. It is overwhelming.
7: You can hear the pain in her voice. Yeah.
1: Melissa, what you're saying is back off on the sauce. Right?
8: Exactly. What the hell are you hiding? Don't you take showers? Oh.
1: A little dabble, do you? Says Melissa. And I love the fact that she's like, y'all. Y'all need to back off on the juice, okay? I don't need to stink it up with the axe. Scotty, say hello to John.
9: Hello, John. Could you please present to us an unwritten rule?
10: Absolutely. For one thing, if you're crossing the street or walking in a parking lot, go ahead and look first, because if the drivers aren't, they're just going to hit you. So please look, but don't take 300 steps to go diagonally when you can take 12 steps to go straight across.
1: I'm going to also add to that, John. When you're going to walk out and not use a crosswalk, and you're going to walk between cars and step out into traffic, and I'm not singling out a particular city, Rochester, can you look both ways? Whoa. Could you at least look both ways? Okay. Like, ease your head out. Look both ways. And then say, okay, it's safe. I can go. So I'm just throwing that out there. Okay. Don't walk out in between cars without looking. Right? All simple. Marsha has one, Laura.
2: Marsha, what's an unwritten rule?
11: Hey, I call it the Genozo. It's when you are, a sign of intelligence is knowing that you don't know everything and be humble enough to admit that you have limits. It saves everybody time and trouble. It's called the Donozo.
1: Okay. Did you just say you're a Scientologist? Did you say that? Is that what I heard? Or no?
11: I could be.
1: Oh, I don't care if you are. That's your thing. I got no problem. I'm just saying I didn't know.
11: I am a jack of all things.
1: Okay. Huh. All right. I just didn't know if that was a tenet of the thing. You know what I mean?
0: Interesting.
1: So,
6: don't lead with the negative. If you have something negative, give me a few positives first. Then I'll take your negative more serious.
2: Same thing as if you're having a bad day, don't make everybody else's day bad.
1: First thing in the morning, one of the things that we talked about early on when we started was don't start the morning off negatively, because it starts the day that way, and then it's easy to fall into for all of us. You know what I mean? And then it affects everybody around you. Let's go to Adam. Adam, it is an unwritten rule that people need to be reminded of, Adam.
12: Okay, I have a good one here. If you're going to tell me to be there in 20 minutes, you better be there yourself. I'm not waiting here until tomorrow for you to show up. Oh, I call, you know, they're supposed to be there in 20 minutes. You call me from top of Mount Chocorua. Yeah, I'll be there in 2 hours.
1: Yeah, right.
12: I don't like it.
1: That doesn't work for Adam.
0: That doesn't work.
1: Work for me. Oh. I'll tell you that right now. Yeah, I am not usually late, but I have become late. And I don't like it. And it's not because of me. It's because somebody decided, I got a shower. We're supposed to leave in like 5 minutes. We got to be at the place in 10 minutes.
0: I hate being late.
1: Yeah, but I was doing things.
0: I hate being late.
1: I know. And I end up being late, and I don't like it. It's not always her fault. I'm not saying her name, because you don't know who that is.
2: Right. No
1: way. I'm talking about.
2: Let's not figure it out.
1: Let's go to Matt. Matt. Unwritten rule, Matt.
13: On?
1: Hey, buddy.
13: So, in the grocery store, if you are shopping in the aisle, please put put your carriage on the same side that you were shopping on.
2: I am with
13: sick
2: you.
13: And tired of sitting there waiting for a basket on one side and the person on the other, and then they're like, oh, hey, Phyllis, I haven't seen you in a long time. Next thing you know, I'm standing there 20 minutes just to try to get up and down the aisle.
1: All he wants is to get some American cheese for the hot dog or the hamburger.
13: Hey, I got you.
0: You're a deli manager. All right.
2: You park your car on the right, and then they go to the left to shop, and it's like, okay, well, now you're taking up room on both sides of the aisle.
1: Yeah.
2: Stay with your cart.
1: Thank you, Matt. Thanks for the meat. He's a deli manager. He's a deli guy. He was talking about, you could hear him, what he was talking about was, I take care of the meat, is what he said.
9: 8:20 again.
2: Yep. Those are good. Piece those together.
1: All right, look. This is from me, who I have changed over the last couple of years, few years. Don't assume that everybody drinks alcohol, okay? You know how many times I have explained that I didn't, like if I say I just want a soda, I want a soda. Not everybody has to drink alcohol.
14: Yeah. Why don't you want to drink?
1: I just don't, like there were times when they looked at me like, oh, do you have a, no, I just don't want to drink. Jeez. You know?
9: I'm all done explaining myself.
1: Yeah. Don't look through someone else's phone.
2: I said that. Well, I mean, if I'm showing you a picture, you're not going to go and swipe.
1: Yeah, but if there's a phone there, you know, now maybe the other day.
2: Didn't you take Roadkill's phone?
1: Yeah, but I just took pictures and left it in his phone. I didn't scroll through his phone.
14: Just goofing with
1: him. I mean, if you're in a relationship and you're picking up and you're going through someone's phone, but they might be cheating. Maybe. Don't know. Good morning, Logan. Unwritten rule people need to be reminded of.
15: Thanks. Look, when you're at the register and you finish your purchase and you've got change in your hand, please step to the side when you're figuring out how to put your bills back in your wallet. So the rest
1: of God. Oh, God. Logan, can I just add on to yours? If you're at the self-checkout register, okay, don't take 10 minutes to organize your friggin' purse there at the register after the green light has already come on. Because I see that green light, I'm jumping on it like I'm a drag car. I'm getting over there and starting. If you're going to sit there, I'll push you out of the way. Okay, these people, they lollygag. Don't lollygag at the self-checkout. Okay? Dan, unwritten rule.
16: Yeah. If you're driving with a pet in the car, keep it on your lap. Talk about distracted driving.
1: Oh, my God, dude. You're so right. You are so right. That drives me absolutely crazy right there. It's sad that we have to do this, but it's actually educational. It's a reminder. And nobody is better to give us a reminder than Becky. Good morning, Becky.
17: Hi, Cal.
14: Hey, Becky, what's happening?
17: Listen, one thing that drives me nuts, my husband infamously does this. Why are we leaving an insignificant number of something like in a container? Mostly like food items. So like we take the same supplements. The serving size is 4. He leaves one left in the container. What the hell am I going to do with one fiber gummy? It takes 4 to get the things moving.
1: Becky,
17: that's ridiculous.
1: Becky,
17: we do the same thing with chicken nuggets.
1: Yeah.
17: We eat 6 at a time. He leaves one in the bag in the freezer. Are you out of your mind? Like, this is why the divorce is coming.
1: You're
17: this
1: right.
17: This is why.
1: Well, Kelly is, I'm just saying, Kelly's here. You always know.
14: And maybe if you didn't eat so many chicken nuggets, you wouldn't need the fiber gummies, huh?
1: Yeah.
18: Whoa.
17: Maybe if he left some in the container, then I'd have some to eat, but you know.
1: Becky sees no fault in Kelly. She just loves him.
9: Yeah.
1: She just loves him.
14: Thinking about you, Becky.
17: Kelly is a vision. He's a vision.
1: He's a vision, all right. Oh, yeah. He certainly is.
9: Somebody needs glasses.
1: Thank you, Becky. Appreciate that. Remember how I said the other day, what was it, when we came back, I had the Whoppers. I had that little carton of Whoppers that I took to the Cape.
9: Yeah.
1: We had plenty. We came back. Right now, I think I maybe took a hit off them yesterday, and there's like 3 left.
2: You take hits off of weird things.
1: What do you mean? I just take a hit off the Whoppers.
14: I took a hit of this tapioca pudding.
1: But I don't eat that. That's gross.
9: Took a hit of that.
1: To Becky's point, I there's only 3 left.
2: Yeah, why didn't you just finish them?
1: Because I could go back. Never nice.
2: Three's not enough.
1: Take a hit. Take a hit.
9: I'm going to take
1: Whoppers.
9: A hit of that.
1: Okay.
9: I'll have a hit of that candy bar.
1: Laura, say. Just leave me alone.
9: Okay.
1: Okay? Here's an unwritten rule. Leave me alone. Okay?
9: No.
1: Just leave me alone.
9: No.
1: Laura said hi to Holly.
2: Hi, Holly. Oh, I love Holly.
18: Hi, Buzz.
1: Hi.
18: I like people who make or take phone calls in public restrooms are disgusting. And, like, seriously, I wish your parents would have reconsidered however many years ago. Because you're gross.
2: Is it okay in your own home?
18: Well, make your, like, whoever you're talking to aware. Like, I don't want to have a conversation with anyone while they're doing their thing.
14: But if we don't tell you, how would that affect you?
9: Holly doesn't.
18: Well, if all of a sudden I hear a toilet flush, I'm going to reconsider every time you call me. I'm going to be like, you're nasty. Get out of here.
9: Holly is going to reconsider your relationship should she hear the errant flush the grunting voice. She's gonna know.
1: All right. Thank you, Holly. All right. Love Holly. All right.
9: Look, and it's sad that we have to do this, but every once in a while, I think we need to remember these are the things. I wanted to drive to Cincinnati and punch the guy who ripped the foul ball out of the little kid. The little kid sitting there, like, all kind. What kind of douche are you?
2: That's a nice word for
14: it. Oh, gosh.
9: Unwritten rule. When you scream you suck at a baseball player and he cusses you out and cuts you in half verbally, take it like a human being instead of complaining about it and going on TV.
2: How about that?
9: You had it coming.
14: I agree.
9: Sometimes you just deserve, you deserve it. Anyway, all right. Well, anyway, I feel a little lighter. Feel a little, a little bit more. Because you just need to be reminded. This is like an extended, the more you know. That's what this was, okay? And it's a public service. And it's free from us, for all of us. Kelly's got news next.
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0: beautiful day in the neighborhood, Kelly.
1: Yes, sir.
0: Beautiful day for a neighbor.
1: Won't you be mine?
0: Thank you. No, won't you be mine?
1: Oh.
0: Won't you be mine?
1: You don't say won't. He doesn't sing won't you be my neighbor.
0: Not in the opening, but he comes back and says it. But yeah, I'll be yours if you want. Hi, everybody. Welcome to Tuesday. Scotty's with us for the hour. And then he disappears from your TV screens if you're watching this. He's live from the home office. What time? Time's the big A roll out of the sack and get ready for work. What time she?
2: About a minute ago.
0: Suiting up. She walking around there and can't really see anything.
2: I think so.
0: Yeah. I mean, I don't think she's naked. I mean, she's obviously. I'm not.
2: I don't think she is either.
0: I'm not getting it, Dad. I was just like to say hi to her. That's all.
2: Okay.
0: I enjoy
2: when
0: her.
2: When she pops she's in, lovely. I will remind her that she's A on the air and B. Are you like to say hello?
0: She has a cusses like nobody I've ever heard. Crazy, crazy mouth on that one. Yeah. I meant swearing wise. I'd stop, right? Which is clearly not true. She's not like that at all. Okay.
2: Has her moments.
0: Mm. We are going to tell you about the luau on the lake. I guess today's right now is as good a time as any, right?
2: Yeah.
0: I mean, right now is as good a time as any. So we've been asked a lot about it. And the Luau on the Lake is going to be happening. Friends.
3: Thursday, June 25th, 7 p.m.
0: Thank you to Kona Brewing.
3: Yep, we'll be aboard the Mount Washington as always. And cruise in Lake Winnipesaukee.
0: Yeah, Madigan the Pender's on board. Man, what fun. God, do we have a good time. Those guys are so awesome. Their fans are so awesome. As we've been telling you, you know, one of the things about one of the benefits of being a Buzz Club member where you get to watch the entire show commercial free on video. But also, because you're a member, you get some cool privileges. And one of them is you get an advanced availability of tickets, you know, like tickets for the Luau, maybe the Buzz Christmas Ball. And tickets. Now, this is what's going to happen here. We got a limited number of tickets that are going to be available to Buzz Plus members from June 2nd and 3rd. June 2nd and 3rd. That's next week.
3: Yep, it's Tuesday, Wednesday.
0: The 2nd and 3rd. And tickets are then going to go on sale to the general public on June 5th. So, and they're not going to sell out. We got a limited number of Buzz Plus member tickets. So, there'll still be tickets available. But so, Buzz Plus members, June 2nd and 3rd. And then June 5th, tickets go on sale to the general public. So that's the date you need to remember. Yeah, Maddie and the Penders, lots of fun games. And we just love to go out on the... we've been blessed with incredible weather
2: when we
0: board the Mount Washington. We've had beautiful sunsets over the lake. We've had military
2: Greg
0: flyovers.
2: Greg, opened his wallet up, and we got a flyover.
0: Yeah.
2: Well, I figured if Kid Rock can do it, you know what I mean? We can do it.
0: Yeah. So we did it. They did a little flyover there, which was awesome. And... yeah, it's just a lot of fun. We hang out, you know, we dance, we do crazy stuff, take pictures and stuff. So come on out and join us. A lot of fun, okay? Yeah, so there you go. June 5th for general public. Buzz Plus, you go June 2nd and 3rd, all right? And we'll have all the links and all the stuff up coming up later this morning at morningbuzz.com, okay? Now, given that it does feel like a Monday, look at Kayla. She's yawning. Can't even keep the girl awake, for God's sake. You all right, Tibbs?
4: Yeah, yeah.
0: You okay?
4: Yeah, I got used to sleeping.
0: You told me you slept a lot this weekend.
4: I slept so well this weekend.
0: Mm-hmm.
4: Yeah.
0: Good.
4: I think I'm still asleep.
0: It's okay. It's all right. It feels like a Monday.
2: So look at her stretching.
0: She's stretching.
4: I'm trying.
0: She's stretching. It's okay. It's okay. Everybody feels that way after a 3-day.
2: Oh, you know? Absolutely.
0: And this was set up for a perfect win for Kay because obviously it was going to rain a lot of it. And she's like, I'm staying inside on the couch, which I totally appreciate. You know? Feels like a Monday. We don't normally do this on a Tuesday. But I think we should do an Ask the Buzz because they write the letters. We want to answer them. And we'll move the ridiculous question to the 8 o'clock hour. Okay, so that's what we're going to do.
3: Now you're making me tired.
0: You write the letters, we answer them.

0: 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This one is challenging. Just going to say that. I'm going to, it starts off with Godfather.
1: Godfather. Hmm?
0: My ex-girlfriend and I, together since high school, and dated almost 8 years before she broke up with me a mere 6 months ago. Sad. It's a long relationship.
2: 26 or something like that.
0: Long relationship. Broke up 6 months ago. She's been dealing with a ton of family drama and stress the last couple of years. Honestly, I think that's the main reason she ended things. I told her when we split that no matter what happened, I'd always be there for her. And I stayed true to that. What are you shaking your head for?
3: He's not.
0: You gotta remember, your head is taking up most of my screen, so when you do that, I feel like we're having an earthquake. let me see here. I told her that when we split, no matter what happened, I'd always be there for her. I stayed true to that. I still help her out when she needs something. I listen to her vent. I show up for her as a friend. I haven't really moved on because deep down I feel like once things calm down in her life, she's going to realize that breaking up with me was a mistake. Some of my friends think I'm wasting my time and acting pathetic. But I don't see how you just walk away from someone you just basically spent your whole adult life with. Am I wrong for sticking around and waiting for her to come back to her senses? I want to be gentle. You know what I mean? I want to, because I care. I don't. This guy's obviously, he's deeply in love with this woman.
3: And it's only been 6 months.
0: It's only been six months. And what you're still back in her life? Like, did you ever leave? She still got your stuff? What's? I don't know. I'm torn. What are you waving for, Scotty?
1: I'm saying bye. Move on. Life is short. There's plenty of fish in the ocean.
0: Yeah, but
3: he loves her.
0: He loves her.
1: Mm-hmm.
0: He loves her.
1: Until he meets somebody else, and you never know.
0: Well, you also never know that this woman might not come to her, or might come to her senses. You also don't know that.
3: They could end up back together.
0: You can't say you never know and exclude half the picture. You got to, if you never know, you could include it all.
1: 5 years down the road, you could still be waiting. And those are 5 good years that you wasted. No.
0: 5 premium reproductive years.
1: Yeah.
0: Should you, I mean, you know, I'm just
1: probably
0: saying.
1: Probably in your 20s, those years are worth gold.
0: How so?
1: Yeah, just in your 20s, you're supposed to be doing out there doing crazy stuff and having a good time and enjoying life.
4: What would you define as crazy?
0: Yeah, what is crazy?
3: My favorite is that Amy is behind him right now.
0: Yeah, I know. Yeah. Yeah.
1: Crazy stuff. I don't know. You know, waking up next to somebody you have no idea who they are. You know, drinking too much, getting a bad
3: text. She just rolled her eyes so hard.
1: Hi, honey.
0: You can also wake up and feel like you want to chew your arm off. You know what I mean?
1: Yes.
0: That can also be part of it. It's
1: something that you do in your 20s.
0: You got boa constrictors hanging from the chandelier and you're swinging around. You're naked and your jiggly bits are flying all over the place.
1: In your 30s, it's a little bit frowned upon. In your 40s, you kind of go, but you're throwing away like some of like your best years.
0: And Kelly, what'd you just say?
4: I just said, then you ride your bike back home.
0: Yeah, right, exactly.
4: Prosperity.
0: Because you got the DUI and you ride your little bike. You know what I mean? You had. It's a BMX bike, so even as an adult, you still look cool, you know.
1: Yes.
0: Okay. All right. Kayla, what do you say to this gentleman?
3: I think that you should go out and have some fun. I think right now you're putting yourself in a position to really, really, really be friend-zoned. You're already doing it. You're doing it to yourself. Saying she's going to come back to her senses is not something I would want to hear somebody say about me.
1: No.
3: My senses? Eh. Okay, go out and have some fun. I mean, if it's meant to be, it'll be. If you let them go, they'll come back.
5: You gotta let the bird go. You gotta let it free.
3: Do that.
5: If it comes back to you, it was yours.
3: Now,
5: it
3: to Scott's point,
5: was.
3: Now is the time. Yeah. Go and have your fun. If you're meant to get back together, it's going to happen. Mm-hmm. Don't sit around and wait and watch her live her life and you not live yours.
0: Dude, get on Tinder Get on.
3: I'm not even saying you have to go Bumble. And do that stuff. Yeah, but don't Bumble. Just get sit on there Grumble. And wait for her Grumble. To decide to come back.
0: Scotty didn't do Bumble. He did Grumble.
3: He did.
0: Laura, what do you say?
2: It's only been 6 months. If he still loves her and he wants to be with her, I don't have a problem with him continuing to. He's not ready to move on, obviously. Mm-hmm. He still wants to be with her.
0: Right.
2: So I don't think he should go on dating websites. I don't think he should start dating right now because he's not ready for that.
0: Yeah.
2: And maybe she does come back, maybe she doesn't, but I think he needs to take the time for himself right now.
0: I'm going to agree.
1: No, and she is a little bit right on that, but at the same time, when you there's nothing wrong with dropping the nets.
2: But he's not, okay.
3: Well, in my point, I'm not saying you have to go out and date, but don't just sit there and wait for her to be her thing.
0: Dropping
3: the
0: nets.
3: That's not taking time for her.
0: What are you, a fishing trawler looking for pollock? I don't understand.
6: The fish have no choice. They're stuck.
0: They're trapped. Drop the giant nets of the Japanese fishing trawler. Yeah, good. That sounds good. Kelly, what do you say?
7: I, you know, maybe in the next 6 months, you kind of experiment. Maybe you say to yourself, maybe I should be dating somebody else. And maybe two things at once. Maybe that forces her hand to really look at it and say, well, maybe I do want still to have a relationship with him. You know, I wouldn't rule it out.
0: All right. What I think is I think I agree with Laura. Like, look, all right, you love this woman, right? You love her. Okay, wait a second, Scotty, hear me out. Don't make faces like I'm drunk.
6: You do care for her 8 years, you know?
0: You care for her, right?
2: A long time.
0: Been 6 months, you've been broken up. You're barely broken up. So two things. I think you don't benefit from hanging on like that. You don't, and neither does she. Because if you really want her to come back, she's got to do that on her own terms. The fact that you said come to her senses puts all of what's wrong on her and not on you, right? Look, maybe she's just feeling like she needs a change. Maybe you're not the guy, right? So you need to establish yourself separate from her. And that doesn't mean drop, quote unquote, drop the nets. You know, you could do that if you want, but if you really are in love with her, spend some time being on your own for a little bit before you jump right back into it. Unless
1: you know, there's so many different flavor ice creams out there you probably don't even know about.
0: But you don't have to dive into the and eat all the ice cream you can. Like, you can wait. It's been 6 months. All I'm saying is establish yourself on your own two feet without her and then figure it out. You know, I do agree. Like, it does feel a little pathetic that you're actually like. You're like, well, she's going to come to her senses. No, maybe she is at her senses. You have to accept that.
1: Has.
0: You have to accept that possibility. And so put your feet on the ground and stand on your own two feet without her and see how that goes before you rush into anything else. You got plenty of time. Mid-20s, right? Is that what you guys said?
2: Yeah.
0: Mid-20s?
2: Well, because they've been dating since high school.
0: Yeah. So I agree with Laura. You don't got to rush into anything. And you don't have
6: Russian?
0: To... Well, no, like
6: I thought she was Russian. You just.
0: No, I don't know what her nationality is.
6: All right, sorry.
0: Thank you. Sorry. Also, give her space. She broke up with you for a reason. Stop going back and trying to be that. You're the needy guy. Am I wrong?
1: Oh, no, you're
0: needy
1: right.
0: Guy.
1: Nobody likes that guy.
0: You think you're making yourself more like, you think you may be making it better for you, but you may be making it worse. You got to accept that those could be possibles. So anyway, that's what I would say. What do you say? Text away 82945.
1: You've been with us since high school, the same person. Get out there.
0: A lot of smelt in the ocean.
6: A lot of fish. They have their nets put over.
0: Yeah.
6: You put your nets over so many babes.
0: Yeah. So many.
2: He's not ready for that yet, though.
0: Could be trapped. Move on from her brother. Get some taste of some strange. That is so. Scotty, did you text that in?
1: No, I did not.
0: I'm not really sure if Scott is full of insight due to his experience or if he's just completely unaware of his own past.
1: What does that mean? You gotta go out there and have some fun.
0: You ponder that, man. You ponder that. Uh, Tell the guy to listen to All for Lena by Billy Joel. Get over it. Yeah, that's a good song from the Glass Houses album. That's a great record. Yeah, I don't know. 888-556-7625. I really think the guy is not doing himself any favors by, I'm being there for her. I'm helping her whenever she needs it. Now you're being needy. You're the one. You're not doing that for her. You're doing it for
1: you.
0: How
1: is she supposed to miss you if you're still there for her?
7: Bingo. How's she going to realize if you're still doing all the things that to support her? How is she going to miss you?
1: Yeah, see you bye. Change your phone number, change your look, everything.
0: I don't
1: bug out bag, move.
0: Gary, Indiana. Move to Gary, Indiana. That's how you do it. Best way to get over someone is get under someone new. Oh. That's Scott's thing. I don't agree with that. She doesn't love you. This is a text. Don't smother her. She's trying to move on nicely. Let go. She comes back to you, you know you are right. But don't go after it.
1: You two are the only people that you've known. You haven't even entered adulthood without this person.
0: Yeah.
1: Come on.
0: Mm. You can still love her. But yeah, that's what I would say. But what do I know? Nothing.
1: Not
0: that and a bag of beans will buy you a coffee. Let me tell you that. Learn from my mistakes. Stuck around for 7 years as a friend in waiting, only to see an Instagram pregnancy announcement.
2: Oh.
0: That's true. I don't think she, I don't think she's waiting for him. She's going out for some spumoni herself. I never liked it. What was that?
7: Spumoni.
0: Like, yeah, that's it. Ooh.
2: My dad loves spumoni.
7: Excellent.
2: It's
7: Italian ice cream. It's great.
1: What does that mean?
0: I'm all set.
7: The little pistachios taste. Yeah.
0: You're allowing her to reap the benefits of a boyfriend without you receiving anything reciprocated. Let's go to Lance. 888-556-7625. Lance, what do you say to this guy?
8: I say move on. Two things come to mind. First, love is a collaboration, not a proclamation.
0: Down
8: second, in the words of Rick Emmett from Triumph, moving on.
0: Bad Company also said as well. Bad Company, yeah, Paul Rogers, Bad Company also said that. But yeah, I get your point. Absolutely. And stand on your own 2 feet. Mm-hmm. You've been a couple since you were born, almost, for God's sake. Stand on your own 2 feet for a while. And 6 months is nothing in the scheme of things. Nothing.

0: Come on, Laura.
1: This guy's in his 20s. He doesn't even know those songs you guys are.
2: Yeah, I think they were looking for you to throw a lyric in there.
3: Come on.
2: She's not lyrical.
1: No.
2: She doesn't do the lyrics, you know?
1: Or the movie quotes. I just shake my head at you guys. And think to myself, they gotta grow up.
2: I don't want to grow up. I don't want to go to school.
1: Bro.
2: All right. Well, anyway, we're going to take a break. Just like you. You should take a break, bro. Okay? Take a break. All right? You can always write in if you want. If you just need some outside opinions, maybe we'll shake some sense into you. Or maybe we'll 100% agree with you being right. This might not be one of those cases, but, you know, don't be afraid. It's all anonymous. You can email us, greg@morningbuzz.com. Kelly has news and sports next.
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1: But it'll be today's quick, ridiculous question.
2: Ridiculous.
3: That's a ridiculous question.
4: I allow you to ask me these ridiculous-ass questions.
1: Yeah, so yesterday after work, to get my dad squared away with his car, getting it towed and all that stuff that, you know, I had to do, I had to go retrieve something that I left behind. I left a tripod behind up in Wells Harbor, and it was still there. Miracle of miracles, nobody took it. And it was awesome. So thank you to the people of Wells, to the Harbor Master. Awesome. But my question after we were done talking about that is, what's the most expensive thing you lost? Okay? Don't say your house in a divorce. That I get it. But I mean lost due to your slip-mindedness. Okay? When I was a UNH sophomore, had $700 in my pocket to buy books at the Snively Arena back then. That's where they had the book sale. Fell out of my pocket. $700, poof, as a college kid in 1982.
5: Damn. That's a
1: lot of money. And
5: don't ask what he had to do to get that money back.
1: A lot of dudes, to be honest with you.
5: If I'm being honest.
1: I'm just going to say it. I want to own it. I don't want it coming up later when I run for office, you know. So I'm just going to say it. No, that hurt, man. Crushing. What did you physically lose because you left it? I left a really cool Simpsons doll in a cab in New York City after
6: we were... Oh, no, it wasn't the Simpsons.
1: What was it? Comedy Central.
6: Yes.
1: It wasn't the Simpsons?
6: It was the character in the wheelchair.
1: Oh, it was South Park. Yeah. Okay. But anyway, you lose a lot of little things.
6: That hurt.
1: At least I do from time to time. But the $700 was the biggest. So, Kelly...
7: Mine was also $700. It was many years later. Yours was worth more money than mine. Mm-hmm. Mine was the Patriots Super Bowl ticket the year they beat the Seahawks. It was worth $700. I never found the damn ticket.
1: Yeah, he bet on the Patriots to win the Super Bowl long before the season, and they won miraculously. Laura, most expensive thing you've never lost track of anything, do you?
8: No, I've been thinking about it since yesterday.
1: Good
8: that
1: for
8: I'm not
1: you
8: a,
1: if you don't.
8: You know, I remember I lost a sweater at a bar before, but remember the lady brought it back to me. We talked about it.
1: I'm sure we did.
8: We did. I was probably like 24 years old, and I was so mad. I really love that sweater. And then she listened to the show, and she ended up bringing it to the station.
1: Amazing.
8: I was really bummed about that sweater.
1: You did get it back.
8: Okay. Did.
1: This is more about the things you never
8: know. I know.
1: That's kind of the point of the question.
8: I know, but I don't have anything.
1: Kayla, what do you got?
9: I can't contribute because the most expensive thing would have been my sunglasses, and I found them.
1: You found them. A year later, okay,
9: yes.
1: All right, Scotty.
8: Maybe women are more responsible.
1: Got it?
9: I can't say that.
1: Most expensive thing you've lost?
6: I think it was my original Atari. I don't know where it went. I never remember giving it away.
1: And Scotty's the guy that goes, you know how much it would be worth today?
6: Exactly. Mm. That was from my childhood. Yes.
1: The Atari was killer. Still, yes. To be one of the best.
6: Yeah.
1: You can keep all your fancy stuff. I'd rather play Atari hockey with the little fat guys. Up and down the ice.
6: Fat
1: I'd love
6: guys.
1: That. Absolutely. Crutchy, I lost my wedding set. What's a wedding set? I mean, you're talking the what's the wedding
6: set?
1: Is it
6: the glasses they drink out of?
1: Is it the glasses and the plates, or is it the actual bridal gown? I don't know. You know, what's the most expensive thing you ever forgot? It's soul crushing when you lose something because it's your fault.
6: Yeah,
1: admitting that it's your fault sucks. You know, I lost the money. I know I've lost things. I put things down and poof. It's not because I'm old, because I've been doing it my whole life.
7: Did you lose Tyler in a store one time?
1: Okay, that might have been, but I got him back.
7: Okay, you did get him back.
8: I was going to say, I lost Dylan and my niece Daphne last year at the fair. They came back.
1: I don't think I was ever more afraid. You know, he crawled under one of those little tiny kid tables and was reading a book under the table. So we went in, we're looking around, can't see him anywhere. I'm running through the store, Valerie, we get that nervous face on. Like, don't admit how scared you are. Yeah. Let's not talk about the fact that, you know, could he just get kidnapped, whatever. It was friggin' terrifying. Like, then I start yelling his name. Still didn't answer. He was engrossed in the book.
6: Greg yelled so much, Tyler has not read a book since.
1: Left a tool for testing batteries at a customer's house. Grand Titans, just a memory now. I don't know how much that cost. I lost over 100 rolls of film on the Rio Grande. Oh, Tetons. That's what it was. Okay.
6: $800 cell
1: Grand
6: phone.
1: Grand Tetons. Okay, I didn't see that. I didn't see the Rio Grande part. What'd you say?
6: $800 cell phone.
1: Oh, God. Yeah, that was, like, had to be early 80s. What are they now? $1,500? Ugh. No divorce stuff. No happier stuff. We've heard it. Worst night of my life. I lost my wallet. $1,800 in it to get weed. Went and got another $1,800. Got the weed. Left the backpack full of weed on top of the car. $3,600 in 2 hours.
8: Whoa. You,
1: the weed might have been affecting your memory. They say it's not good for your memory. I don't know. What do I know? Airline lost my luggage in 2011. And never got it back. All Victoria's Secret's pink clothing, GPS, shoes, dresses, all gone. $2,000 total. Yikes.
8: What?
1: Yikes. Brand new pair of Oakleys. Weeks after buying them, after years of wearing used cheap ones, never again. I bought one pair of Ray-Bans. I will never do it again.
6: No.
1: I paid $25 or less for sunglasses. Oh. Never a penny more.
8: $5. I think the most I've spent is like $12.99.
6: I have the Osco Varnays. Yeah. Those things are amazing.
9: No, I got expensive sunglasses.
8: No way.
1: Do you really?
9: Yeah, I like sunglasses. But then, okay, like, if we're boating it or the pool, you wear the cheap ones that we get at, like, events.
1: I believe you call them sunnies, don't you?
9: Yeah, I do call them
1: sunnies. Where are my sunnies?
9: Yeah, okay. Sunny's at.
1: I get you, babe. Although not expensive, extremely heartbreaking, I carry a pocket knife around me all the time. For Father's Day several years ago, my son, working part-time in high school for $12 an hour, bought me another one that cost $100. A lot of money for him. I don't think I had it 3 months, and it simply disappeared. Oh. I have all the others I've had for 20-plus years, but this was crushing me. Oh, yeah, your kid gave it to you.
6: Yeah.
1: 100%.
6: When your kid gives you a knife, something about it.
1: Yeah. Brian, most expensive thing you ever lost?
2: Hey, I lost a binder of vintage Pokemon cards from when I was a kid.
1: How much?
2: No idea where it is.
1: How much was it? Would it be worth?
2: Probably today, anywhere from $5,000 to $10,000.
1: Dude, well,
2: depending on the conditions, I can't remember.
1: Do you know that people are heisting stores have Pokemon cards?
8: Yeah, they get the like, they find out when they're getting delivered.
6: Somebody, one of the stores was having a delivery done, and somebody hid in the store and fell through the ceiling.
1: That is the most pathetic thing I've ever seen. You should be ashamed of yourself if you're a let me finish. If you're a robber or some type of thief and you're stealing Pokemon cards, you're going to hell. You're going to hell. There's no question, because it's innocent. It's an innocent thing, and it shouldn't be, you know, you shouldn't be robbing to make... I'm sorry, that's disgusting.
6: I'm fine with it.
1: You're burning in robber hell. That's all I'm saying.
6: Out of everything in the world, pisses me off. You're bummed up about.
1: Yeah, you want to steal a fancy car, I get it. If you're stealing, if you're stooping down to Pokemon cards, not that it's... I'm not denigrating the cards.
6: Maybe a little bit.
1: No, I'm not.
6: Yeah, you are.
1: I'm saying don't go after a kid's thing.
9: Don't get him started on Beanie Baby thieves.
1: Don't even start.
9: Okay, he will go crazy.
1: Ryan Russman just walked in with his hand up.
8: What have you lost?
3: Well, it's not what I've lost. You're talking about stupid thieves. There's a circumstance where some underage folks went in under 21 anyway and stole non-alcoholic beer.
1: Oh,
3: didn't realize what they were taking.
1: Oh, that's hilarious. I love that.
9: That's right? Karma.
3: Like, I'm just
1: karma,
3: like, really,
1: right,
3: guys?
1: Karma right there.
3: Really?
1: Have you ever lost anything like a value, like never found it again? Gone.
3: No.
1: Crutchy, lost my wedding ring, $900 value in Hot Springs, California. Got it back 3 days later. Well, guess what? Then you didn't lose it, did you?
7: Well, he lost it for a couple of days.
1: Nah. I said lost and gone.
3: Does your virginity count?
1: This is Brent. He's the guy that's coming at me. Brent coming at me after everything I say, and then he comes at me and he doesn't follow the rules. So I'm going at you, Brent. Left multiple thick books of baseball cards when I moved, including two Nolan Ryan rookie cards worth over $100,000.
7: I don't think they're worth that.
1: Come on. That's embarrassing.
8: I'm going to go home and look. If Nolan Ryan was my favorite player growing up, and I might have like 150 of just his cards because he was my favorite.
1: Crutchy, lost my $500 sunglasses, left them in an old car I sold. Worst part is the guy was a huge douche. Well, spending $500 for sunglasses might be a smidge douchey too.
9: But I support you.
1: Yeah, I support you, Luke. I'm sorry. Let me see here. Yeah, I lost my cell phone to the ocean. I lost over 100 rolls of film on the Rio Grande. I misread that earlier. That's my worst thing, is losing a memory card.
6: Oh.
1: after I take photos. That would really...
6: Because you haven't seen them, you could have some amazing photos in there.
1: I have a routine. Guard them with my life. Guard them with my life.
6: I usually put it with my tripod.
1: That I left on the dock in Wells, Maine. And nobody took it, Ryan. 24 hours, went back, and...
6: What's that tell you about
1: the
6: his
1: harbor
6: hobby?
1: Master was kind enough to...
6: Would you leave your hobby out somewhere where people walk by and nobody takes it? What does that tell you?
1: Well, it means that people are honest in Maine.
3: Yeah,
1: means.
3: Well, that's it.
1: Wells Harbor, there, thank you know. Very much. They're there.
3: They leave it.
1: Yeah, okay.
3: What is that thing?
1: Swear to God, I'm going to snap.
10: When I go, I'm going to go big. I mean, when this head explodes, you're all getting drenched. All right, we're coming right back in News and Sports and Legal Tuesday.
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0: So, you know, we try to keep it positive here. We don't like to vent too much. But there are some times when you get to a point where something just gets under your skin and it starts to drive you crazy. We all have those moments, okay? You don't make it your life, but yesterday was one of those days for me when I just had enough. You all get that. There's something that just sort of, for whatever reason, that day, it hits you wrong. And I got to tell you, I mean no disrespect when I say what I'm about to say. For people who do it, I appreciate you. This is not on you. This is on me, okay? But I've had enough with the freaking road construction everywhere. I know it's got to be done now. I understand. I know that. I want the roads better. I totally get it. It was not too long ago, a couple weeks ago, we were praising the work crews, you know, that were out doing Route 101 early in the morning, doing a kick-ass job. Love it. High praise. But every road I take, left, right, I'm going to go a different way. I'm going to bang, bang, bang, bang, bang. It's everywhere. And yesterday, Laura and I were going over to Heritage. We were trying to get over to Northwoods, and I was going to take a different route, and I got routed, construction rerouted me some way. And every street along the way had a guy stopping me. Yeah. And it was like...
1: Well, they've been paving 28 for a while.
0: I'm like, I know, but I didn't know that. And so everywhere I go, construction, construction, construction, construction. I get it. Not mad at you guys, but yesterday I had enough. I just had enough.
2: Had enough.
0: And so I thought maybe we would do a short segment where you could let the air out. Maybe there's something that's driving you kind of bananas right at the moment. Okay, not in life, but just at this moment, I've had enough of this.
1: Rain
0: okay?
1: on the weekends.
0: Sorry. Excellent point.
2: She couldn't hold back.
3: No, that was...
2: She had
0: excellent
2: enough.
0: Point.
3: She had to let that out.
0: What?
1: I'm enjoying. Enjoyed yesterday. I'm going to enjoy today. Enjoy tomorrow and then Friday. And then guess what happens?
0: Every weekend it's been the same way.
1: And guess what? I like to be outside on the weekends.
0: Didn't it happen last year, too?
2: Yes.
0: We went
2: yes.
0: through a run
2: yes.
0: where
2: yes.
0: every
2: yes.
0: weekend.
1: Every weekend.
0: Yeah, I get it. 100%.
1: There's only 2 days in the weekend. Mm. So why?
0: I got it.
1: I have to sleep in a tent on Saturday and it's going to rain again.
0: You don't have to. You got a car. You can always sleep in a car. But I mean,
1: you
0: I get it.
1: You can't bring a car to the scout.
0: That's why I'm not going. I was gonna go.
3: Very simple answer.
0: But now okay. I am.
1: It would be weird if you wanted to come camp with the scouts.
0: You don't know that.
1: Well,
0: okay.
1: You don't have permission.
0: Whatever. Okay, fine. Take my fingerprints. All right, Kayla, you had enough.
3: I'm sick of infomercials, Greg. I get it. It's sad. Things are sad, okay? I know, but I don't need a 3-minute-long commercial about the dog frying in the cage, okay? Ooh. I already feel terrible for the dog, and then I flip the channel, and then it's somebody else. It's something else.
0: Yeah.
3: Just come over to my house, punch me in my face, and take my money.
0: Yeah, yeah, yeah.
3: I'm over it. I've had enough.
0: It's punishing.
3: It is.
0: It's punishing. It's not that you don't care.
3: No, and I support the causes. Yeah. And I'll don't get off my TV.
0: And the thing is there are certain networks that run a lot of those things. Ugh. Consecutively.
3: Yes, it never ends.
0: Every break. Yes. As soon as you're like, I just watched this, it's 3 minutes long.
3: I still want to save that dog.
0: Yeah,
3: but
0: yeah.
3: I can't get there. Yep. I don't know. Stop.
0: Yep, I get you. And then I wonder, is that dog still alive? I hope he is. I hope he's fine. I hope somebody liberated this dog. You know? Kelly, what have you had enough of? And we're opening it up. Text in 82945. We're going to open up the phone lines. What have you just had enough of?
4: My mucus problem from my bronchial and sinus infections.
2: We've had enough of
3: the phlegm.
4: A lot of phlegm. Surprised there's not accidents behind me on 101 when I spit the phlegm out and it's all.
0: You don't need to really get into
4: some
0: that.
4: Of it's
0: everybody.
4: Like a phlegm brulee, like a hard crust but a creamy finish.
3: That is disgusting. You spit that out your window. Does it end up on the side of your car?
4: No, he's gonna be a good spinner, man.
2: He's a great spinner.
3: God, you don't have like a napkin in the car?
4: Why would I keep it in the car? Get it out.
3: I hope it ends up on your window.
0: Absolutely love phlegm brulee. I have never heard that. That, Kelly, I seriously, bravo genius. Bravo genius, you know. Kelly is the king, of noises. He makes more noises, like whether it's, you know, just vocal noises, talking to himself, or.
4: But the good news is I'm just getting over the flu.
0: Well, that's good. That's good.
3: He surprises himself and he goes, whoa.
0: Yeah.
3: Just something, whoa, I didn't mean to do that.
0: He walks into the bathroom, the lights are on, I'm standing there at the urinal, he goes, ah!
4: Okay, fine. The lights were off, and you were in there peeing with the lights out.
0: I don't need it. I'm up against the urinal. It's not like I'm going to miss, okay?
4: He uses the bathroom with the lights out.
0: And the door was open. Scotty, I've had enough.
5: I'm sitting in the lobby yesterday getting ready to go to PT. I get an email that says, hey, don't forget you have PT 2 weeks from now. Here's the thing you got to fill out and hit pay now.
0: Great point.
5: I haven't even gone to this one.
0: And
5: I'm going to pay. It's not like you're chasing me for money. I pay, but it's like I haven't even got my results yet. I'm sitting in the calf eating, and then bang, it says, you owe such as, how about my results?
0: I am going to add to yours, I have had it with reminders. Look, I just made the dentist appointment for 2027. I don't need a reminder already. And then they send me, like, the dentist, the doctor, wherever you got an appointment, the reminders go, remember, in a month. What I want is a reminder the week of. That's all I need.
5: Yeah.
0: Hey, you got an appointment on Tuesday. I will be there.
5: I'm sitting in the parking lot. I just fired up my car and bing, remember.
0: Somehow, somewhere, somebody got my number. I put it down while I was ordering something, I'm sure, and it got sold to every political survey in the world. Leave me alone, okay? Leave me alone.
2: I don't want
0: any of it. So I have to let it ring. I can't just delete it. I can't answer it and say, take me out. Once you answer it, they just give your number to someone else.
5: Yeah.
0: So I have to let it ring. So there you go. That's another thing I've had enough of. All right? Let me see here. Dan Dan, the number one fan, I got to tell you. Cretchy, I've had enough of Doug and Limu.
5: No!
0: I love Liberty Mutual.
5: No!
0: I don't like that Limu.
5: How could you say that?
0: I don't like the Limu.
4: I'm not ready to go there just yet, but it might be getting close.
0: Limu, Emu, I didn't get it. Liberty Mutual, I didn't get it. I honestly didn't.
5: Thomas says the no replies from Facebook yard sailors.
0: Yeah. Same set of commercials on iHeartRadio. Love hearing you guys, but geez, yeah, we don't control that. We have no control over that. And if I was in your position, I would feel the same way. So I totally get it. Robo spam calls, another text.
2: Robo.
0: Let me see here.
5: New England weather, definitely moving south. No more winters.
0: I've had this is Metal Detector Chris. I've had enough of people driving around at nighttime with no headlights on.
1: Yeah, you know, what's going
0: on there?
1: I feel like nowadays, everybody's car has like the auto.
5: Yes, but it can be shut off.
1: Yeah, but I know.
0: Yeah,
1: it
0: but
1: can
0: why
1: be,
0: would you?
1: But why would you turn it off?
0: Just leave it on auto.
5: I'm with you. So we're on the same team. So we're not fighting.
0: I feel like
5: sometimes if your car gets worked on, usually like later on that day or something, everything got shut off for some reason.
1: So when I'm towing, I have to turn off auto and put it on because if not, then the lights won't work.
0: Dude,
1: but just go right back to auto.
0: She's had enough. I've had enough of ticks. I'm tired of ticks. Burn the whole planet down. I'm sick of them. I'm sick of people making fake Facebook accounts to troll pages and criticize a local radio host. At least have the balls to use your name. I don't know. Yeah, it happens. What are you going to do?
1: Trolling us again?
0: I have no idea. These people getting caught living under houses and crawl spaces in the basement. Everything needs to be respectful. Live in the attic like I do. Kayla, we're low on coffee creamers. So that's for you, Kay. What have you had enough of? I'm going to go to Sophie. Sophie, what have you had enough of?
4: Sophie's choice.
6: I have had enough of the rain on the weekends. It's absolutely beautiful during the work week. And then as soon as the weekend comes, it's cold and raining again. Like, we had a long enough winter. I'm over it. Like, give me the sunshine and the 80 degrees.
0: Yeah.
1: I'm with you.
0: Yeah, Laura's with you. She's on that boat. You guys together. Fireman Steve, what have you just had enough of?
7: These stupid spam calls that claim to be trying to get in contact with me about my taxes.
0: Yeah.
7: No, you're not. You're a fraud. Just stop calling. I'm not answering.
0: Yeah. I don't want to be rude, but I am.
1: Yeah.
0: You know what I mean? I can't help it. If you're calling me, I'm rude.
1: Every day, and they're telling me I got approved for a loan, and I'm like, I didn't even ask for a loan.
0: Oh, why? Greg, you know, they're just doing their job. Yep, they're doing their job, and I don't want to be bothered by that.
5: I'm doing my job also.
0: So most of the time, I don't answer, so I'm not rude because I don't like to be rude. Ladies and gentlemen, Holly joins the show. Holly, I know you've had a lot of you've had enough of a lot of things. What do you had enough of today?
8: I I've had enough of people, like, they just suck.
0: So you're, it's a pretty wide, pretty wide net you're casting there, Hall.
8: Yeah, like, I did a volunteer event this weekend, and I was a volunteer, and I got yelled at by someone, and my stepdaughters did, and I just really, I hope those people get STDs, because I hate them. Hate.
0: She wishes sexually transmitted diseases. Because she's had enough. That's good, though. I appreciate it. Everybody's got their frustrations, Holly. I've had enough of slow drivers in the passing lane. For the love of God, move over. Yeah, everybody does. Yes, Kay.
3: I was going to say, go to number three. Her name is Chris. My keyboard isn't working.
0: Okay. Chris, good morning. You've had enough of what?
9: I've had enough of my four-year-old constant questions. I don't have the answers, and even if I do, I don't want to tell them. I don't want to tell them.
5: And you know what?
9: I don't know.
3: It's not going to stop. If you
5: remember those days, because there are some days you're just like, will you just look it up on your phone?
1: Honestly, I have Google one kid that continues like that, and he's 11, and the questions he asks me now, I'm like, you have a phone. Can you please?
0: Chris, I love it that you said that because every parent has been to that point where go do something, okay?
5: Yep.
0: Just go over there.
9: I just pretend I need to use the bathroom.
0: Yeah.
9: At least I could turn the fan on and I won't hear it for a little bit.
0: It's your only safe place. I appreciate you. And every parent thanks you for bringing that up. Thank you, Chris.
1: Yesterday I got, what year was the first penny ever made? I'm like, I don't know.
0: Mm.
1: What year is the wheat bat penny? I'm like, you have a phone. Can you please Google it?
4: When did the wheats end? 48, 49, something like that.
1: Oh, I'm glad
0: you're
1: you
0: asking
1: know.
0: The same question the kid would ask.
1: And now I'm annoyed with you. Where Dylan was asking me all about money, and I'm like, I don't know.
0: Chris, what have you had enough of, Chris?
10: Okay, I've had enough of tip jars in convenience stores or liquor stores.
0: Yeah.
10: We go get what we want, we bring it to the counter, and you punch the register, and I'm supposed to tip you?
0: Yeah, somebody said to me, if I'm standing when I get something, I'm not tipping. If you seat me and I'm there, I will tip. But if I'm standing, exactly. I'm not tipping. You know, so they're everywhere, though. I get you. See, these are the everyday frustrations that people have. It doesn't mean
5: it feels good getting it out.
0: It does feel a little bit to sort of flush the carburetor.
4: Okay, Greg, you asked the 1958 last year for the wheat penny. Just so you know.
0: I didn't remember asking.
4: Oh, you did?
0: Thank you. Harry Joe says, I've had enough pharmaceutical commercials. Who's making up the names for these things? Some of them don't even have vowels. I don't even get how you pronounce them.
5: Yeah.
0: You know? Mm-hmm. I don't get it. Let me see here. I've had enough of roadkill. Not saying stop on my email for that truck.
5: Sorry.
0: So what? He didn't, let me tell you something. Roadkill ain't feeling bad about it.
5: No.
0: Okay? I've had enough of people talking politics. Can we go back to the days when no one knew who you voted for? Yeah. Everybody should shut up about it. We'd all be better off. You're entitled to your opinion, but you don't have to prove me or anybody else wrong. I don't do that. I don't play that game. You and I can be on opposite sides of any fence, and we can still get along. That's the way it should be. Okay?
5: Okay.
0: I don't care what side of the fence you're on. You just don't have to be a dick. I don't need two. I don't need 10 commandments. Just one. Don't be a jerk. You know? Let me see. I've had enough of customer service agents for major credit card company banking people that don't speak a language I can understand. That could be tough. I don't mind an accent, but I've got to be able to understand it. I get that. Okay. I'm done with slackers, man. I work hard. Many don't. It's maddening.
5: All right.
0: There you go.
5: He works hard for the money.
0: Oh, yeah. Absolutely.
5: So hard for the...
0: Tell me it doesn't feel good, though, to sort of...
5: Feels great.
0: To get it out, right? Nope. Because sometimes you just have had enough, all right? We have Kelly Brown with News and Sports. NHL Stanley Cup playoffs has started. NBA final playoffs start tonight. Got those details and more. Plus, we got Who's the Douchebag coming up.

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Let's enjoy this amazing hour, and then we'll talk Cash in Your Pocket in four songs. I got Papa Roach on the way, Def Leppard, Steve Miller Band, STP. Right now, it's Billy Idol.

0: Hi, I hope you're enjoying the first part of our day together. I'm excited. I get to give you $1,000 every hour. This is what it sounds like when you win while working, like sitting in a cubicle in a room of probably about 50 other people.
1: No way. Yes.
0: Congrats.
1: Yeah, I've been trying. Thank you so much.
0: My little ninja princess. You've got a keyword just after the top of the hour. Hang on. It's Teresa. We are off to a great start today. I want to thank you for letting me just hang out. Let's do some Def Leppard together.

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Get ready after the top of the hour, like minutes after the top of the hour, you are pocketing $1,000.

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Bonus. That's bonus. Enter it now.

It's Teresa, just keeping you guys awake at work. 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I love beer. I do. But right now, I got to get you ready after Green Day. You're winning $1,000. Good luck.

It's been a pretty good day so far. I'm Teresa, throwing you into U2 right now. 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That's a new single that's been out for a minute. 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
1: This is a great time to jump in to remind you, Faith No More are going to put themselves back out there. 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
2: 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Shut up!

This is pretty much in the middle of our 9 to 5, so I say it's a great time to put 1,000 bucks in your pocket, my friends. I'm Teresa. After Radiohead, you're going to get the keywords you need to get that win. Good luck.

Let me pop in for 1 second. There's so much entertainment news going on. Did you see the Crystal Lake teaser? It's like about Jason Voorhees' mom. It's going to be a TV series. I'll put it on my X, @TeresaRockface, so it just plays in the feed. No clicks needed.

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0: Not as yellow or orange or whatever the sky was yesterday.
1: I know, it's weird too, because they were saying that it actually was going to be worse today, but it doesn't seem like it's worse today.
0: Well, I don't know. Visually, it's not worse, but whatever's in the air might be worse. I know it's a air quality alert day.
1: Ugh, yeah.
0: But I don't smell as much smoke either. Yesterday, I smelled smoke.
1: Yeah, it was weird. It smelled like the inside of like a wood-fired pizza oven.
0: Yeah, the Canadians are getting us.
1: Well, I feel bad for them. If it's this bad here, how bad is it there? You know what I mean? They said that there are like tons of like acres on fire. It's
0: yeah,
1: just
0: must
1: awful.
0: Be awful. I know the wildfires are happening up in Canada. It happens, it seems, now every few years up there.
1: Yeah, and places that it hasn't happened before, but we're in these weird droughts. Like we're getting tons of rain, right, in like 24 to 48 hours. And then we go a month without having another drop.
0: So, yeah, it's not like consistently rainy.
1: Yeah, it's good. Severe drought most of New England.
0: It was like yesterday, it was like a horror movie.
1: I know.
0: You know, like I was waiting to see zombies come running over the hill.
1: Wasn't it weird?
0: It was
1: like,
0: definitely strange.
1: I took a couple of pictures because I was like, is this really happening? And is my vision off? Like,
0: yeah.
1: It was terrible.
0: I barely went outside. So it was a win for me.
1: What's new?
0: Exactly.
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1: Yeah, so cool. It's happening next Saturday, July 25th. And you can actually snag some tickets from us. They've got the jet funny cars, the jet trucks, the jet dragsters, wheel standers, nostalgia funny cars. 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

0: It's Doug and Jen on 100.3 WHEV. The Blue Angels are under investigation. Now, the Blue Angels are a U.S. Navy jet group that they go to all sorts of air shows. They have incredible abilities as far as pilots go. I mean, they are the best of the best.
1: Yes.
0: You've probably seen them if, you know, you've been lucky enough to be at like a Sox game or a Patriots game.
1: And they would
0: game.
1: Come to air shows and stuff like every other year. They would, you know, come through the area. They're pretty amazing.
0: So I guess it's the Pensacola Beach Air Show this week. And they did a pretty low flyover of Pensacola Beach and scared the bejesus out of people that were on the beach that had no idea that it was going on and or that the planes were going to be coming that close to them or the jets. They said that they knocked over people's tents. They had all those weird little like umbrellas and stuff set up. And just somebody said, I thought we were going to get taken out by the Blue Angels. Like, I thought this was it for us.
1: That was it.
0: I would have loved it. I would have thought it was so cool.
1: Yeah, I think, they're pretty amazing to watch.
0: They're so
1: loud
0: cool.
1: As all get out, but they're crazy what they can do. And they fly like 18 inches apart in this incredible formation. I will never figure out how in the world anyone can learn to do it. It seems like the practice for it could be very expensive.
0: Also, you just kill people. You know what I mean? Like other pilots included. But they've been doing this air show for 80 years or something like that. The Blue Angels... right now under investigation.
1: Having a little fun. Maybe they're just having a little fun.
0: I think they should allow this sort of thing to happen. Scare us a little bit.
1: They
0: we need
1: are
0: it.
1: Elite naval aviators.
0: They
1: so
0: knew
1: knock
0: what they
1: it
0: were
1: off.
0: Doing.
2: 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Reigning MVP Michael Beasley and the defending champion Miami 305 play a must-win game against the undefeated Dallas Power, led by coach Nancy Lieberman. Then Dwight Howard and the LA Riot, coming fresh off a win, look to knock off the undefeated Chicago Triplets, led by coach Dr. J. The game played the way you love. 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
1: I think if you graduate from college, you should be proud of that. That's nice. You started something and finished it, which is fantastic. I like to see the diplomas on the wall when I go to my doctor's office or an attorney's office.
0: Okay.
1: After that, I don't really want to see
0: it. You don't want me to hang up my University of Massachusetts at Amherst diploma?
1: It's a little bit of a weird thing. And it's funny. Like, I like it in my doctor's office because I'll sit down and look and go, he went there? This might be my last visit to this guy. But it makes some sense to me that you want to say, listen, I'm your doctor, and I went to my undergrad here, and I got my medical degree, not in Acapulco, but here. It's a decent school, and I like that. Same thing with the attorney. Went to a good law school. I feel like, all right, he's got his stuff in one sock. He's going to take care of me, and that's a good thing. But I've been to some people's, and I'm like, I worked for a guy who had his diplomas up in his office, and I'm like, we basically do the same thing. I dropped out of high school. I wouldn't be putting the diplomas up. Like, when you're doing what we do, it's almost a little bit disappointing if you went to college. And like, I've had people who, like, I was their boss as a high school dropout.
0: Uh-huh.
1: And they had college degrees. And I'm like, do you really want to put that up? Should I put my GED on the wall? You know what I mean? Like, that's
0: it's
1: a weird thing, actually. I think. I feel like most parents who paid for someone's college, when their kid said, I got a job on the radio, they were like, oh, could have done that for free. Yeah,
0: you know, somebody, one of my kids comes up to me and goes, like, I want to study the liberal arts. I'll be like, oh, great. That's cool. What about becoming a plumber?
1: I think, yeah, trade
0: very
1: is where
0: artistic.
1: It's at. That's a
0: very
1: good thing,
0: artistic.
1: You know, and I, you know what? I'd like to know where my plumber learned his plumbing trade. Like, show me a picture of the guy who was your master plumber when you were an apprentice. Let me see how, like, rugged
0: I want to see you sweat some pipes.
1: Yeah, I want to know how like, that's a good thing. You know, I think that, but it is a weird thing. People, I guess you went, you got it. You might as well frame it and throw it up somewhere.
0: Yeah.
1: I mean, I don't have to worry about it. I don't have a lot of awards or success.
0: I have to be honest, I don't know where my high school diploma is.
1: Well, your college
0: one. And I don't
1: know
0: where my...
1: Don't put your high school one up.
0: But I don't know where my college degree is.
1: You think it's to your parents?
0: I mean, I hope so.
1: In the basement, getting moldier and moldier every day.
0: They don't know where it is either.
1: They might send you a replacement. And then you should put it up. Put it up right here in the studio.
0: Why?
1: I don't know. It'd be fun.
2: All right, class, tell me about your weekend. 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

0: It's Doug and Jen on 100.3 WHEV.
1: So the Senate is filled with very old men. We have discovered this, I mean, probably 40 years ago.
0: Sure.
1: Guys that are way too old. I think, I don't know if it's between the Senate and the Congress, a decent number of them have died this year. And I believe it's really of old age. Chuck Schumer, now they're talking about that he may have farted on the floor.
0: Oh.
1: Not like onto the floor, on the Senate floor.
0: Okay.
1: Like doing a speech or something and just let one rip because you lose a little control. Grandpa's...
0: I was going to say, he just can't pinch it off anymore.
1: No, he doesn't have it. You know, you had, well, you, the obviously Lindsey Graham passed away. They're doing Weekend at Bernie's with, what's his name there from Kentucky? Mitch McConnell.
0: His face looks very smooth. Like, it's like they've taken, de-aged him. Like,
1: no, sometimes that happens, though, when you're on certain medication. It, like, puffs you up a little bit.
0: Oh, maybe that's it.
1: You know, you get, like, a moon face thing. If you have, I really...
0: he and looks then there, younger.
1: There was someone talking about wanting to run for a seat. They're, like, 80-something. And he, like, oh, yeah, I'll go do it. It's like, no, no. We don't need you to be elected when you're 81 to a 6-year term.
0: Right. So here's my question, and I believe that this is a fair one. You know, like pilots have a mandatory retirement age.
1: Yep.
0: That's a very important job because you're flying a plane and you could endanger the lives right. of people on the flight. Now, as somebody in the Senate or the House of Representatives, you have a lot of people's lives in your hands. Maybe you should have a mandatory retirement age.
1: That's it. I understand that they're going to fight against term limits. But a mandatory, like, but that affects everybody. At least you could vote for it and say, well, I'm only 60. So I still got 20 in the Senate. Let's make the retire. You cannot run after you turn 80. I think that's a reason.
0: Too old.
1: Yeah, I don't disagree, but it's
0: if you can't fly a plane, you can't be I don't think
1: that's necessarily true. That's a young retirement for pilots because you know,
0: what's retirement age? 65, 67.
1: Like you can
0: let's wrap it up.
1: You can like I'm okay with 70. I just feel like 80 80 is one of those things that's weird. Like sometimes you see someone when they're 80 and you're like, God, he looked good, so spry with it. And then you see the person a year later, like an aunt or an uncle you only see at funerals and weddings, and you're like, what happened? It was like the last, I saw him 9 months ago, and he was fine, and now he's talking gibberish. Like that, it happens quick when you're that age,
0: right?
1: I think.
0: That's why I'm saying, like, maybe we just make retirement age, right? I mean, I know they don't have Social Security. They get way more money than us common folk do, but maybe we make it 65 or 67. Like that's enough.
1: I would say that if you made it like you cannot run after that age, like let them, if they run at 64 and they get in, they can stay in for their
0: fine.
1: Whole term, but
0: I
1: maybe you can't run after 65. That might be reasonable.
0: I
1: then you get some new
0: that.
1: Blood in there, which is always good. These people are friggin' old. There were guys when I was growing up, like Strom Thurmond and that Bird. These I'm like, did they fight in the Civil War? Like what is happening? They look like Muppets. It was like they rolled these piles of like skin and whatever tubes in their hands and noses, and they're like, yeah, we're bringing them in to vote. I'm like, that guy doesn't know where he is.
0: Right.
1: They like pick up his hand and drop it on the button, and then they wheel him out. It's crazy.
2: 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Before the World Cup final, tune into Big 3 this Sunday. Reigning MVP Michael Beasley and the defending champion Miami 305 play a must-win game against the undefeated Dallas Power, led by coach Nancy Lieberman. Then Dwight Howard and the LA Riot, coming fresh off a win, look to knock off the undefeated Chicago Triplets, led by coach Dr. J. The game played the way you love. 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
3: This is going to be an extremely busy month. 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
1: I don't know if this is a good idea. Today is, what is it? Artificial Intelligence Awareness Day or some garbage like that.
2: Be very aware, that's for sure.
1: So they're talking about how there's a school in New York that is going to be using a humanoid robot as sort of like a teacher's aide in class. They've only got one. They paid $57,000 for it. It should have been $95,000, but I guess they gave the school a break financially. Wasn't that so nice of them? Anyway, this thing's going to sit in the class. It's going to talk to students. You're not allowed to use your name. You're given a student number, and so you can talk to the humanoid robot that way. And then the humanoid robot can also tell the teacher when the teacher skipped over a section.
2: Okay, so it's there to, like, basically pay attention to the teacher.
1: And the kids, too. Weird, though, don't you think? I mean,
2: I don't like it. I know the company makes sex dolls.
1: Yeah, so
2: this is basically a sex doll that they've repurposed.
1: I guess this one's not allowed to stand up. It has to stay seated, and it's got arm gestures and facial gestures, but that's it.
2: It stays seated until all the kids go home. And then the principal who got somehow the money from the budget to get the sex doll, I mean the teaching doll, goes to town on that thing is my
1: guess.
2: Wait
1: until it becomes sentient and it tells everyone that's what the principal's using it for.
2: Why is it all sticky?
1: I don't know.
2: Exactly. That's a pervert. Anyone who has that thing in there. Like, if you want to get a robot in the classroom, at least have it like Rosie from the Jetsons. Like a big garbage can in a maid outfit is one thing. When you get like human and put rubber skin on it and try and make it look like a porn star, that's where I lose you a little bit with this stuff.
1: Now, would it have cost that much to just pay, I don't know, a teacher's aide, an actual human being, to come into the classroom and do the work that this humanoid robot is doing?
2: The teacher's aide refused to just sit down. Be quiet until you're supposed to talk.
1: Don't tell me I skipped over a section.
2: Exactly.
1: I know I skipped over a section.
2: It's a very weird thing going on. I don't think I like it one bit.
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5: WHEB weather.
6: Looks like clearing skies tonight, and with fair skies and lower humidity, temperatures dropping back between 55 and 60. A very comfortable day with sunshine, and we leave the haze behind at least for the time being. We'll look for highs Friday in the lower range of the 80s. Some of that returning as we go into the weekend, increasing clouds Saturday. Some showers during the afternoon and evening, lower 80s for both days over the weekend. From Stormwatch 9 Weather Center, I'm meteorologist Kevin Skorupa.
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Chad Tyson, what's up? How you guys doing tonight? Checking in Rock Thanks here on a Thursday evening. One more day till the weekend. Can we just hit the fast forward button right now, man? Keeping the tunes rocking right now. Brian Adams and some Stone Temple Pilots on the way next.

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Chad Tyson, Aerosmith, get us back to the Shut Up Rock tonight here on the air and everywhere on iHeartRadio. I guess some Pearl Jam right now and Nickelback coming up later this hour, along with details about their new album. It's coming out later this year. We got a new song from them this week, too. Well, you know what? We'll take a listen to that, too. Keep it here.

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100.3 WHEB. Chad Tyson, Skid Row, also did some Nickelback ahead of that. Got a new song from them this week called Rattle the Cage, and this is a heavy tune, man. Chad Kroeger says some of the heaviest stuff they've done on this new record we're getting later this year. Let's take a little listen here to Rattle the Cage.

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Chad Tice to get back into things with some Weezer tonight. 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